stations in the windows and have educated point people to direct agents. 2, as best practice, with information, awareness, and care, you can help make our community safer. 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I am Joey Books. I'm your charming and delightful host for this journey we call Life Out of Tunes, hopefully into the stratosphere this evening. So I promised you some symphonic heaviness from Vanilla Fudge. And then we're going to crack open another strange and wonderful chapter from the Claypool Lennon Delirium from their new album, which is entitled The Great Parrot Ox and the Golden Age, the Golden Egg of Empathy. A little play on words there, just to trip up the DJ. We'll also pause for a moment of remembrance with Pink Floyd, honoring the late saxophonist Dick Perry, before moving through some new psychedelic soul from Evolfo and some dreamlike indie textures from Eastern Magnetics. All right here on Life Out of Tunes on 103.3 Asheville FM.

Alrighty then. Let's see, where am I? Oh yeah, in the background, we're hearing Marcus Reuter, a track called Not Alone, recorded live at Cruise to the Edge 2026. He's accompanied by Fabio Trentini and Asaf Sirkis. Reuter's touch of guitar style often feels less like playing notes and more like sculpting something out of the atmosphere, which is what we're doing here on Life Out of Tunes. I'm about ready to sign off here. I'm Joey Books. I hope you've had a pleasant evening. I certainly have. We began that set and just about ended it with Gong, a nice long track from them, entitled Forever Reoccurring. Even decades after the David Allen era, Gong still carrying that unmistakable cosmic pixie energy. Psychedelic philosophy wrapped up in jazz, prog, adventure, all led by Kavis Turabi now. And that brings us to the edge of 9 o'clock here on 103.3 Asheville FM. I want to thank you for spending your Friday evening with me. You're on Life Out of Tunes with Joey Books. 2 hours of contemporary sounds, obscure visions, legendary echoes, and psychedelic hues. A little heavy on the psychedelic hues this evening. Until next week, keep your ears open for those hidden frequencies. Keep wandering beyond the obvious. And keep your life beautifully out of tune. Tune in again next Friday evening at 7 p.m. for yet another edition of Life Out of Tunes. In the meantime, stay right here. Randy's up next with Andy Address. He's got 2 hours of strange yet compelling music in a freeform setting for you. He'll be followed at 11 by Dog Eye with Melody and Mayhem. Hey, man. Hey, people. Be a good person. Love who you can, help where you can, give what you can, and resist when you can. For Life Out of Tunes and Asheville FM, I, Joey Books, bid you a pleasant good evening and a better tomorrow. Stay tuned for And the Address at 9 o'clock.

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deep inside the mind of the Chemical Brothers. Come With Us, the album. The state we're in, Denmark. A nice chunk of where they were at the time. And they're still somewhat out there. A nice wrap-up for the opening set for this week's edition of And the Address here at 103.3 Asheville FM. Thanks for checking this program out. All the programming here in Asheville FM. The show following Life Out of Tunes with Joey Books. Props to you, Joey Books. A single from 1999 from Blondie, Maria in the set. New sounds from Ista, the album In Sound to All. Crusher, the name of that one. Remarkable players and singers, tunesmiths. It's definitely something going on there. Deep Purple leading off each week. And the Address from Shades of Deep Purple, the 1968 debut. Randy with you. Recent immigration raids are harming families and communities. A recent study from the Kaiser Family Foundation shows they increase stress and trauma. Nearly 40% of immigrants report health problems from enforcement-related fear, and children experience anxiety and school absences. Raids also erode trust and public safety. Over half of immigrants worry about fair treatment and avoid public spaces or reporting crimes, burning bridges that could support effective law enforcement. Economically, construction and other industries are losing workers. Ongoing enforcement is deepening labor shortages, delaying projects, and driving up costs. Fear weakens health, safety, and prosperity. Communities thrive when trust and security comes first. For businesses or individuals wanting to learn more, you can visit resource pages like the National Immigration Law Centers at NILC.org to learn a lot more about your rights and how to protect your neighbors.

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1: The program is, and the address.

The track is called Celestine. The album Big Men Cry. That's Banco de Gaia for the 1990s. And featuring in a large way the now late Dick Perry, ace saxophonist. He's all over that track. Rest in peace, Dick. Though maybe best known for working with Pink Floyd. Had to share some of that, including parts 1 through 5 of Shine On You Crazy Diamond, Pink Floyd's Wish You Were Here album, 1975. Here at 103.3 Asheville FM. The program and the address. Thanks for checking it out, all the programming here at Asheville FM. Do you want to have a skeleton dream? Well, it's the album title from Big Blood. Heaven or South Portland, the name of that track. Based in Atlanta, a couple from the Cryptograms album from Deer Hunter. Tape Hiss Orchid Octet. Also a couple from the new release, The Great Paradox and the Golden Egg of Empathy. The Claypool Lennon Delirium. Simplest of Deeds. Heart of Chrome, the tracks. Also continuing with the Pleiades Suite, up to number 5 with Electra from Phaedrus. And we're up to date. 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
1: So that I can recall whatever I have seen or heard.

and I simultaneously see and hear and understand and, as it were, learn in this moment what I understand. But what I do not see, I do not understand, because I am unlearned. And the words which I write, I have seen and heard in the vision. Nor do I put down words other than those I hear in the vision. And I present them in Latin, unpolished, just as I hear them in the vision. For I am not taught in this vision to write as the philosophers write, and the words in this vision are not like those which sound from the mouth of man, but like a trembling flame, or like a cloud stirred by the clear air. I am the fiery life of the divine substance. I blaze above the beauty of the field.

again all to life with every wind of the air, as with invisible life that sustains everything. 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They are alive. The sun also lives in its own light. 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And the stars shine out in their own light, as if they were alive.

Yeah, it's like taking a trip and not leaving the farm, so to speak. Another edition of And the Address wrapping up here at 103.3 Asheville FM. Melody and Mayhem with Dog Eye up at 11 at Asheville FM, bringing in Saturday morning till 2 with experimental, genre-defying music for all ages and from all ages. 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

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The show's Melody and Mayhem, coming live every Friday from 11 p.m. until 2 a.m. Thank you, Randy, for another installment of End the Address. And as promised, I have some information on Asheville Mardi Gras, whose parade theme is Life is a Carnival. It is Sunday, February 15th at 3.05 p.m. in Asheville's South Slope. Rain, cold, or shine, the Queen's Ball follows from 5.30 to 9.30 p.m. at Wicked Weed Funkatorium, located at 147 Cox Avenue, featuring a costume contest and live music from J. Lloyd Mashup. Additional weekend events take place at Banks Avenue Bar and Green Man Brewery. What are we listening to? We're listening to a really wonderful CD by Jack Vicarage called Building Instruments. We heard the second track, Building Instruments 2, and that is brand new. And before Jack Vicarage, we heard Cheryl E. Leonard. Recordings made of nothing more than water and ice. A really wonderful CD. She's been doing it for a long time. I saw her perform Northern California like years upon years ago when she was just doing electronics. And for the past, I want to say 10, 15 years, she's been solely involved in making music from the environment. And that's a CD on Forms of Minutiae called Near the Bear. We heard glug. It's a nice word to say, glug. We are now listening to Adrian Munden Dixon. And I'll get back to you as soon as I can straighten things out here. This is Asheville FM.

Asheville FM, Asheville FM at WSFM LP 103.3 Asheville. We're going to continue to listen to this. It's a really nice listen by an all-female trio, Gold Concrete Sun. I think they're all based in Paris. And like I said, they're all female. Evelyn Vicara, Heather Frash, and Myra Melford. And this was conceived at a residency in Paris at the Cité des Arts in April 2022. I also want to say a little bit more about what we opened up with, the Cheryl E. Leonard. It's one of the series that the label Forms of Minutiae are releasing, dedicated to our climate system and specifically the role that glaciers, snow, and ice play in our climate cycle, if you will. And other artists on this series are Mark Nem Blard, Ludwig Berger, who have already played here, Yorichi Kaminura, and Pablo Desarens. It's a limited edition, comes with a thick booklet. 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All right, back to Concrete Sun. 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
1: Around here, I can't see, I can't hear noise.

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Yeah.

All right, here we are, beginning the second hour of this installment of Melody and Mayhem. Minimal, concrete, dark, it's abstract. Pretty much the theme of the first hour, wouldn't you think? Just kind of unfolds that way. That last thing we heard was from Cindy Talk. Cindy Talk primarily being a Scottish musician going by the name of Cinder. Been doing this since the 80s. I knew a person in San Francisco named Cinder, and I bet you it's not the same one. Vanessa Risotto before that, and that's off of a 7-inch of hers she put out in 2021 called What Is Your Middle Class American Problem? Pretty plain cover. The disc itself is all black. The only way you can really tell what side you're playing is by looking at the inscription inside the inner track. And it doesn't say what speed to play it on, so I had it on 33. Next week, I think I'm going to flip it over and play it at 45. And Concrete Sun, and I believe I already told you about them. 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And by calling them at 828-579-1515. I apologize for not being here last week. I took an unexpected trip. And I don't mean like trip, but I got high accidentally. How did that happen? Me and sleep do not get along, and one of the things I started practicing, amongst many, many other things, was to take a tincture I bought at one of our local dispensaries, and so I've been taking little dropperfuls when I wake up way too early and try to get myself back to sleep. And last week, I knew I was really low on... low in the bottle, so instead of just taking an eyedropper or two, I just glugged the remains of the bottle, and there really wasn't much in there, but it sure tasted different from what I was tasting through the eyedropper. I did go back to sleep, but then I woke up and I was so confused. I'll say it's, you know, one thing to be high intentionally, but it's another thing when you don't know what's happening. It was really confusing. Not only did I not do my show last week, but I didn't work either because I couldn't. So that's the best excuse I have for what happened last week. Helpmate is a not-for-profit based in Buncombe County that provides services at no cost to victims, survivors of intimate partner domestic violence. Services include 24/7 crisis hotline, emergency shelter, individual and group counseling, court advocacy, child and family advocacy, housing, community case management, community-based prevention education, and professional training. You can contact with an advocate by calling our 24/7 hotline at 828-254-0516 or by coming to the Family Justice Center at 35 Woodfin Street for a walk-in appointment between 8 a.m. and 4 p.m. When it says call our hotline, it's not us. It's not Asheville FM. It is Helpmate. We're going to venture off from the... type of music that we've been playing for the first hour. I'm going to make quite a steep turn, I guess. This is Joseph Byrd, who died recently,
Joe Bird and the Field Hippies was one of his bands, as well as the United States of America. He was really into the Revolution and Civil War, and thus this record. And though I'm embarrassed of our government currently, I think the music is pretty fun and interesting, so I'll play a couple of tracks. Anyways, we're going to hear the Star Spangled Banner, and then we're going to hear the Yankee Doodle Boy, and then maybe some more off of this record. On John Fahey's Tacoma record labels, put out in 1976, Yankee Transcendoodle. This is Asheville FM.

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Ethnic cleansing.

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Asheville, that was DJ Marcel, Another Nice Mess. Her LP track, Sorry No Silence, from the record Sorry No Service on Cortisona. That, the lyrics, or the dialogue there was from American photographer and activist Nan Goldin. And I thought that kind of fit in with what I did that last set. Joe Harvey White and Garo Sunstall before that to pedal steel guitar players. Sunstall from Norway and Harvey White based out of London. Heard a track called Tana. Resonance Ensemble before that. Heard the track There's a Man Going Round from the new double CD, Safe Harbor. All vocals, all really well done, really well put together on Arcade Records. Emil Mark before that. Put that in only because it was kind of playful organ type music. And we started off with Joseph Bird playing three or four tracks from Yankee Transnal Doodle. So I hope you get my drift on that one. Did you tune in late and miss part of one of our great programs? Don't fret. 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

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If this isn't background music, I don't know what is. 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On the label, Easy Tempo, Italian release. I'm sure Mr. Romano Mussolini, who's the composer of this song, would disagree with me, but that is why I'm talking over it, because I think it's good to talk over. Did I say this is Asheville FM? 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Well, it is. 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

All right, one more. Did you tune in late and miss part of one of our great programs? 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Thanks for tuning in. We heard Janis Anastasakis doing a track called Solaris off of the record entitled Solaris. In this case, Solaris is the Andrei Tarkovsky movie that this is based out of. Sorry, I'm multitasking here. And before that, Putu Septa, Gamelan on Other Minds, and two tracks from Sogard Ensemble, Polymetrics 2, followed by Polymetrics 1. Getting into the later, darker portion of the show, this is new by Seizman Wojcik, called Angel Song. This is Asheville FM.

All right.

0: Hello, this is R. Tucker Abbott, malacologist at the Delaware Museum of Natural History. I am recording the pronunciations of 1,250 scientific names of seashells of North America. Actually, there are no official or correct pronunciations of these Latin names, but rather only ones that are customary among professional malacologists. Even these may vary from one part of the world to another. As a visual guide, I am using the Golden Press Field Guide, Seashells of North America. The generic and species names about to be pronounced are arranged alphabetically by genus in the index on pages 272 to 280. They are also printed on the reverse side of the jacket for this record. Towards the end of this record, on side 2, are pronunciations of some scientific authors, a short conchological glossary, and a few unusual popular shell names. Let's begin with the A's on page 272. Acanthina posilirata, spirata.
1: 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Castrensis, Acmea. Cleaning out some of my records at home. I came across this and I thought I'd share it with you all, pronouncing the scientific names of seashells of North America. By R. Tucker Abbott. What fascinates me, not only that this record exists, but the fact that it's got damage. Like, either a two-year-old played it once and got it all scuffed up, or it's had numerous plays. Not quite sure what to make of that. What we did just hear is Benedict Marseth, the Norwegian Hardanger fiddle player, off of her most recent record, Mira on Hubro. And before that, Seizman Wojcik, Angel Song, When You Rub Your Eyes, You See Things You Can't Describe, is the name of that record on Sawyer Editions. 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And one more thing to read, and I'm out of here. Well, not exactly, but Deep Glean is a good enough listening experience. 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That's Deep Glean on Asheville FM. Now on Asheville FM, we're going to hear a Montreal-based string quartet, Quatuor Memoriae. Consisting of three violins and one cello. It's all female. Arctica quartet has released this record, Kairos Kronos et Hyon. Be that as it may, this is Quatuor Memoriae. 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
0: Astarte Borealis, Castania Subequilatera, Undata, Astrea Americana, Cilata, Gibberosa, Longispina, Phoebia, Tuber, Undosa, Atrina rigida, Seminuda, Serrata, Banchia, Barbacea cancellaria, Candida, Domingensis, Varnia subtropical.

0: eternity of yesterday is dead. Yesterday is as one. The eternity of one is the eternity of the past. The past is once upon a time. Once upon a time is past. The past is yesterday. Today. The past is yesterday. Today. Today. While we're searching for tomorrow.
1: The music is different here. The vibrations are different. Not like Planet Ray. Planet Ray's sound of guns, anger, frustration. There was no one to talk to but Planet Ray.

0: itself. The wisdom of the past is the light of the past, the light which is to be. The wisdom of the future, the light of the future casts the shadows of tomorrow.
1: Affect their vibrations for the better, of course.
0: Sun Ra. Sun Ra.
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recognize in considerably altered form the RNA factor, the basic ingredient in the genes of

0: 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I'm news team correspondent Anna Balzano. 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On today's edition of the Asheville Community News Hour, we'll hear from our sports correspondent, Alistair. We'll get the newest Western North Carolina Health Policy Initiative podcast. We'll get the weekly weather report with Beckett Webb, an interview with Ned and Daniel of the now-closed Tiger Mountain, the tailgate market report, and more. But first, let's take a look at this week's headlines.
1: I'm news team correspondent Lance Geyer, and this is this week's headlines. And in local headlines, Asheville City Council has voted to move forward with accepting more than $1 million in federal funding for a new police real-time intelligence center. Despite hours of public opposition at this week's council meeting, supporters say the system could help police respond faster to crime using connected cameras and data systems, while critics argue it raises major privacy concerns and surveillance concerns. The debate is expected to continue as implementation plans move ahead. And Asheville Regional Airport has officially opened a new rental car facility this week as part of its AVL Forward expansion project. Airport leaders say that the upgraded counters and transportation layout are designed to handle the region's growing tourism traffic ahead of another busy summer travel season. And Buncombe County and Asheville City Pools are reopening for Memorial Day as parks officials prepare for the start of summer recreation season. The openings come as local governments continue pushing outdoor programming and family events after several years of rapid population growth and tourism demand across Western North Carolina. And if you are a Zoom Pass holder at your local library, you get free entry to Asheville City Pools. And in state headlines, North Carolina lawmakers are preparing several proposed constitutional amendments for the statewide ballot. While political tensions are also growing between Senator Tom Tillis and the White House over a controversial federal justice funding proposal tied to the January 6th investigation, political analysts say that disagreements could shape North Carolina's national political importance heading into the 2026 election cycle. And thousands of North Carolinian public school educators rallied in Raleigh this month, demanding higher pay and increased school funding. Teachers from across the state, including Western North Carolina districts, said rising costs and stagnant classroom funding is forcing many educators to work second jobs just to stay in the profession. State lawmakers are expected to revisit education spending negotiations later this summer. And the University of North Carolina's women's lacrosse team is heading back to the NCAA championship game after a dominant semifinal win over Maryland. The Tar Heels are now facing Northwestern in a rematch over last year's title game, with national attentions focused on one of the strongest seasons in program history. And in national and international news, U.S. military forces have intensified operations connected to the ongoing Iranian conflict this week as Marines intercepted and redirected Iranian-flagged oil tanker in the Gulf of Oman. U.S. officials say that the operation is part of a broader blockade enforcement effort aimed at limiting regional escalation, while Iran continues reviewing American ceasefire proposals. And federal health officials are monitoring the Andes virus outbreak linked to the cruise ship after multiple hantavirus cases were reported earlier this month. The CDC says investigations are ongoing as health agencies work to contain the additional spread and identify possible exposure points connected to the voyage. And financial analysts worldwide are closely watching slowing global economic growth, rising energy costs, and ongoing instability in Middle East shipping lanes, followed by recent military escalations on the Strait of Hormuz. Economists warn that continued disruptions could impact fuel prices and supply chains even further throughout the summer. And across the United States, cities and states are facing glowing pressure over aging infrastructure, and transportation officials warning that deteriorating roads, bridges, and highway systems are becoming increasingly expensive to maintain. the issue is becoming especially visible in the fast-growing regions like the Southeast, where major construction projects and traffic demands continued expanding faster than repair budgets are allowed. And that about does it for this week's headlines. I'm News Team correspondent Lance Geyer. 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
2: Alrighty, Chief Weather Forecast to Becky Ware from Highland Weather TV. Let's get started with the latest forecast for Sunday, May 24th. Showers and isolated thunderstorms will continue all day today, with highs in the lower 80s. Showers will continue into the overnight hours tonight, with lows in the lower 60s. Breezy conditions around 5 to 10 miles per hour possible. Low and marginal 1 out of 5 risk for excessive rainfall remains today, which means isolated flooding remains a concern. Showers are likely to continue into Memorial Monday, with highs in the lower 80s. Showers will continue into tomorrow night, with lows in the lower 60s. A slight risk, 2 out of 5 risk for excessive rainfall continues into tomorrow, which means flooding will remain a bigger concern, with rounds of heavy rainfall continuing. When you encounter a flooded road, turn around and don't drown. Looking at the next 7 days, nonstop shower and thunderstorm chances will continue, with highs in the upper 70s to lower 80s and lows around 60. Flooding concerns remain throughout the next 7 days. Follow Highland Weather TV for the latest weather information and forecast. The air quality index for today will be 20 or excellent. The air quality index for Monday, May 25th, will be 20 or excellent. The UV index for today will be 5 or moderate. The UV index for tomorrow will be 3 or moderate. The Highland Weather TV allergy forecast for today, index 3. Tree and weed pollen, low. Grass pollen, high. For tomorrow, index

0: tree and weed pollen low, grass pollen high. As showers and thunderstorms will continue for the next 7 days, risking the threat for localized flooding and possible severe thunderstorms, make sure you follow Highland Weather TV on all social media platforms today. 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
2: Hi, I'm Alistair Pullman, sports correspondent to Asheville FM, and I had this really interesting article I read from the Sports Business Journal on the fact that women's sports do not have the same infrastructure that a lot of men's sports do, and saying they do not have the scores, they do not have the schedules that are being put on apps such as ESPN or The Athletic, that other sports such as the NHL, the MLB, and all of these other male leagues have that women's don't. And this is so important because this type of lack of infrastructure doesn't just happen in women's sports. It happens to so many sports that are not considered peak male athleticism. This would include parasports. Well, the specific article describes why data and this infrastructure is not there by citing the fact that a lot of these third-party data collection sites are not collecting data on women's sports, as well as the fact that with this, the loss of discoverability has very impacted women's sports, and how these leagues have combated this is that they are collecting their own data and scores on their own websites. But I specifically want to talk about how this is extremely bad within how our society has consumed media at this very time. And I want to talk about this through the lens of the media theory of media ecology. Media ecology from the Media Ecology Association defines it as the study of how communication technologies and media environments shape human perceptions, understanding, feelings, and values. All this is saying in fancy words is that how media shapes us as a society. One great example of this is how the radio and television actually shaped in the 50s and when all of this came around, how living rooms were set up. When the TV and radio, when they became popular, the whole essence of how people started to watch and listen to content, they started to change how their living rooms were essentially set up. They would surround these specific technologies to their living room, to how their sofas would face all of these things to listen, to watch. And this is so important because nowadays we are always wanting on-demand stuff, wanting scores, stats. And this is why it is so important that we have these stats and we have these scores. So I want to talk a little bit about how sports media has actually interestingly changed throughout the years. Prior to the founding of ESPN in 1979, sports coverage was widely different than what we know today. Before then, sports media was highly localized and rigid schedules. There were minimal live TV, delayed highlights, so you would never have seen highlights from what happened in the sports. And majority of TV sports coverage were only segments, as well as only TV reading the results and radio coverage. And overall, the coverage was majority radio-based that was live play-by-plays. And this is very important, as then once ESPN came into place, they had a continuous loop of sports showing highlights, showing live actual broadcast sports. And this changed everything, how people consumed overall media sports coverage, and how then people expected live coverage, and how it changed overall business of sports. And then what's more interesting is when after like SportsCenter and all of these other places started to go to more live coverage, more TV 24/7 coverage, then we go to the iPhone. When the iPhone came out, we then got on demand when we want it, now live and overall demand coverage. So this is why it is so important that sports get structured scores, stats, and player profiles, because it is what our society is expecting of sports coverage nowadays. And this is why it's so bad that this is the gap in women's para sports and literally any other sports that people don't seem as viable sports. But that's not really great, but it is the thing that is happening. Right now, our society expects on-demand sports, with exception, of course, to every 4 years, the Olympics and Paralympics come. So, but we cannot expect that type of coverage only, because this is not how our society works anymore in coverage of sports. It is important that we get these live scores, play-by-plays, and stats, because that is how our society works now. It is, of course, we will change at some point, but it is necessary to have equal content, equal stats, to then have this content so people don't get confused or have to search from Instagram post to Instagram post to find when their favorite collegiate wheelchair basketball team is playing. This is a necessary thing that a lot of these major apps have been failing on. And that is a big problem right now. And these are the things that a lot of these sports are having to face, because a lot of these bigger corporations don't want to cover it. And yeah, we hope that this type of content will show, and we hope that more people will learn about this and know about this, so we can get the infrastructure that these sports need and are need in this society to actually get seen. And of course, it is not necessary, but it is how our society right now as media consumption works. And it's just overall something that needs to change. Thank you so much for listening to me. This is Alistair Pullman from Asheville FM, and I'll see you next week. Thank you for listening.
1: 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A recent study from the Kaiser Family Foundation shows that they increase stress and trauma. Nearly 40% of immigrants report health problems, from enforcement-related fear.

0: and children experience anxiety and school absences. 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Ongoing enforcement is deepening labor shortages and delaying projects and driving up costs. 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
1: On Sunday, May 24th, we were on the scene where a crash had occurred involving a suspect who had stolen a black truck from a gentleman in Candler and managed to get to the Weaverville Walmart. A chase pursued with Weaverville Police Department, which led to North Asheville on Merriman and Woodward Avenue, where the suspect hit a green Dodge and came to a stop when running into a Tesla. All people involved were reported uninjured. Residents then witnessed the police after a short foot chase down Woodward Avenue in the Five Points neighborhood with sniper rifles and riot gear, SWAT team gear, and battalion shields in full force. The Weaverville Police Department, with Asheville Police Department behind them, were behind the suspect in the stolen black truck for the duration of the chase and were first on the scene at the abandoned house in the neighborhood they believed the suspect had entered to hide. Witnesses at the location explained the scene as intense and unlike anything they had experienced in this friendly North Asheville neighborhood. They reported two drones, with one flying into the house before a four-team SWAT unit went in the house, eventually clearing it and determining the suspect was either gone or had never been there in the house. The owner of the abandoned house, who lives on the next block over, saw the commotion and was able to give the key to the SWAT team, and they were able to preserve the front door from damage, which she reports she is grateful for. Residents report the suspect at one point took off his clothes while running, went into a lady's house, stole her clothes, dressed, and fled without hurting or damaging anything on that property, and that is possibly the last time he was seen. Right before that, he tried to go into another house, but two big dogs caused him to run back towards the abandoned house, this possibly being why the residents and the police thought he was hiding there. All the residents, most choosing not to be recorded for interviews, expressed gratitude to both the Weaverville and Asheville Police Departments and any other neighboring stations. They said they were very courteous, respectful, and professional during and after the standoff. They expressed that in the past, the North Asheville Police are quick to respond with the new station nearby and handle situations with care, also stating that they feel safe in their downtown neighborhood with outside disturbances rarely causing issues other than noise. The owner of the black truck that was stolen from his home reported another person involved stole his motorcycle and does not know where it went. We have not been able to find any information on that incident, but according to the owner, it was related to the truck stolen and the car chase. On another note, as of this time, the suspect is still at large and his location is unknown. The best description so far is of a tall black male with small dreadlocks. He could possibly show signs of injuries and have a limp.
2: This is Evie Weaver here with the Asheville FM News team, speaking with a driver, one of the drivers, there are multiple drivers, that was involved in the high-speed chase and wreck, which is the part that we're talking about, on Merriman on Monday, May 24th. You were in the Tesla that does not look very good right now. How would you say everything went down? Like, what was the experience for you?
3: Well, I was just driving, and I was in the left-hand lane. I was behind a car that was turning left, so I was going slow because of that. I believe the car had already turned left, so I was trying to pick up speed, and the next thing I knew, we were hit, and my car spun around, and yeah, everything was a blur because it was so sudden. I had no idea that there was anything like that, you know, a fast car coming behind, or that we could have gotten hit. It was very fast and sudden.
2: Do you have any info about the rest of the chase?
3: Well, the things that I have gathered just from talking from folks in the area is that a truck was stolen in Candler and somehow went from Candler to Weaverville Walmart parking lot, and then there was a high-speed chase from the Weaverville Walmart to where we are now. As soon as the accident happened, there were cops all around. It was immediate. Nobody had to call 911 because
2: right.
3: There was cops because they, you know, there was a case already happening.
2: Right. Do you know anything about the people who, the like, What's the word?
4: The people who stole the car.
2: Yeah, do you have any info about the people who stole the car?
3: No, I really don't. Just that as soon as the impact happened, you know, I looked out my side mirror and saw the driver jump out of the car and run into the neighborhood. And after that, there were different people that came up, different neighbors around, saying that they saw someone running without a shirt on. There was a lady who said that he ran into her apartment and put on her clothes and then left. And yeah, another individual said that they saw a man walking really quickly with no shirt on. So I don't know if that was before or after he went into the lady's apartment.
2: Well, if he's lacking clothes, then it must be before.
3: I guess so. But maybe he still had partial clothes on. She said that he had her pants on.
2: What?
3: I know. So I guess he was just trying to disguise himself from whatever he was wearing before, maybe.
2: That's interesting.
3: And then something about, I think that place maybe was on Hillside or something with Hillside, but there's an abandoned house behind this spa place where we are, and there was a bunch of cops and officers that thought he might have been there, it seemed, because they were, you know, staking out the place, and I think eventually they went in and saw no one there, is my guess.
2: But right.
3: All that is a guess.
2: So there's a lot going on here then.
4: Ask if they caught the guy.
2: She doesn't know.
4: Oh, I don't know. Okay.
3: No, I don't know. I heard people say after the cops started to leave, actually I heard on a CB radio something about Hillside.
2: And that's
3: Hillside Street. And that's the last I heard. And all the, most of the cops left. Most of the officers left, except for the ones who are handling the accident itself, it seems.
2: Well, thank you for sharing what you know.
3: Yeah.
2: I wish you luck with whatever comes of this.
3: Thank
2: Have
3: you.
2: A good rest of your day.
3: All right, thank you.
2: This is Evie Weaver here with the Asheville FM News team. I'm here with David, one of the people involved in the high-speed chase and wreck on Merriman. What day is it?
5: Sunday.
2: On Sunday, he got his truck stolen and a motorcycle stolen earlier this morning. David, how would you explain what happened here?
5: Well, it's just an unfortunate event. I woke up to my truck being started in Candler, and I kind of dozed back off because I was like, there's no way that could be my vehicle. And then I looked outside and it was gone. So I made a police report, and it's just bad people, bad times.
2: Can you go into a little bit more depth about what happened? Do you have any more information?
5: So from what I can understand, the gentleman took it from my place in Candler, and the vehicle was pinged back in Weaverville at a Walmart. And he was chased through Merriman Avenue where he struck the Tesla, and here we are.
2: There was a motorcycle involved too. Is that yours or is that somebody else's?
5: That was also, the motorcycle wasn't involved in the crash, but it was also stolen from my residence.
2: Okay. And that's what they escaped from this on, was the motorcycle?
5: No.
2: Okay.
5: No, they're still, as far as I know, barricaded inside of a house.
2: What do you mean by barricaded in the house?
5: They're in a house and not coming out.
2: Where's the motorcycle? Is that also at the house?
5: It's missing still.
2: Okay.
6: I'm here with Paul Wisner. I'm here at the scene where the car chase ended yesterday on Merriman Avenue, ending in a chase by police. Paul, can you tell me a little bit about what happened here?
7: Sure. I guess the suspect that was in the car wreck fled on foot. And came through the neighborhood, and the next thing we knew, the house down here on the very far right, it's a vacant house that was damaged during Helene. The police believed that the suspect was in that house, so they kind of shut down the neighborhood, shut down the area, and went in with, you know, full riot gear to clear the house. They sent a drone in first, and then they sent their folks in, but there was nobody in there. The guy had fled on foot and was not in that house. But it was an interesting, you know, 2-hour ordeal for sure for the neighborhood.
6: When you say they send a drone in, did they just fly out through the door or through a window?
7: Yeah, they did. They had one drone in the sky with surveillance on the house, and then they sent a a four-person team in to open up the door. Then they sent a drone in through the door to check the house. After the drone checked the house, they sent that same four-squad team in to clear everything, and there was nobody in there.
6: Did they think he was ever in the house, did they say?
7: I don't think they know. I don't think they knew. I think they assumed it, or else they wouldn't have cleared it, but he wasn't in there when they finally got through with everything.
6: How did the neighbors and everybody feel while that was going on?
7: I think it unnerved the neighborhood. It scared them. On one side, right, you're glad that the police are out there taking care of the neighborhood, getting bad guys off the street. On the other hand, it was a pretty substantial force that came through that we were all witness to. So interesting, you know. I honestly, like I told my son, we got to watch it. I'm just glad nobody got hurt. That was really my prayer for the whole thing.
6: Is there anything else you'd like to say about the ordeal?
7: No, that's it, I think.
6: Well, thanks for coming on and talking to me about it.
7: Yeah, no problem at all. Hope you have a great day.
6: Yeah, you too.
7: Thanks.
2: I'm here with somebody who is nearby when the crash happened with the high-speed chase. From your perspective, what happened?
8: Oh, from what we saw and heard, it looks like the suspect was heading towards downtown from Merriman and collided with the Tesla while fleeing from police who are already chasing. The suspect left and then took off between two buildings to his right, and the officers pulled in to a side street nearby, then basically immediately cordoned off the sections of the road. Thankfully, the two people in the Tesla were able to get out of their own free will. They were not, didn't have to be pulled out, although I think they ended up getting into the ambulance. There was an ambulance that pulled up and then left, so it's possible they ended up there. But it looks like they didn't have serious injuries, thankfully. Then the police were here for a good hour and a half, starting to pull back, so I don't know if they've actually apprehended the suspect, but it's possible they did.
2: Did you get to lay eyes on the person who jumped out of the car and fled?
8: For a brief second, they were wearing a black tank top with kind of wilder, curlier hair and pants. That's about all. I didn't get to see the face because they were heading away from us before we did so.
6: Is there anything that you can remember that we could ask that you could tell us?
8: I can't think of any other bits of information that wasn't covered.
9: Yeah, not really. We didn't get a good view of anything that happened when the police pulled down the side of the street. So.
8: There were a couple of officers with, I guess we saw one with a riot shield, so it's possible they went in to kind of like corner the system, but again, I can't tell exactly from what we saw. So, only speculation.
2: Well, thank you for sharing what you know.
8: Anytime.
2: Appreciate it.
8: No problem.
2: Have a good rest of your game.
8: And you as well.
6: I'm here with Jackson Sayers. I'm on the location right outside of where the crash happened. For the car chase that happened this week. Jackson, can you tell me a little what happened?
10: Yeah, so Sunday, right at Sunday, a guy comes from Weaverville driving aggressively, goes on Merriman Avenue going towards Asheville, hits one green Dodge, clips him, then he goes towards a white Tesla, proceeds to hit the Tesla, completely totals the car. Then he has to jump out of the car. So I have a video here. Let's see. Of some cop cars coming over to the scene where he appears to jump out of his truck and goes towards a rental that is not used. There's a rental house right here
11: behind the
10: chiropractor. And he appears to have been jumped over the bushes and go into that house. And that's when Asheville PD comes in and basically swarms the whole house. They do reconnaissance. They have drones. I mean, it was pretty fun to see.
6: And you were here to saw that. I mean, based on the videos, you were right here seeing all that happen.
10: I didn't see the guy, but I basically saw Asheville PD come in. They had basically blocked Merriman off instantly. Merriman Avenue was all blocked off by fire trucks. Then Asheville PD comes in, brings out guns, they bring out drones, they bring out their military gear. I saw a guy with all full military gear, army hat, army vest, AR-15s. Then that's when they proceed to come together and they get a group plan to go into the building and figure out if he was in there or not.
6: That does sound pretty exciting. Do you think the police handled it pretty good? I mean, it sounds like they were here pretty quick and on point.
10: They were definitely here on time. I definitely think Weaverville knew about it previously because I heard he came from a Walmart in Weaverville, and apparently he was acting aggressive in around there. That's when he proceeds to run away and head towards Asheville, and that's kind of when it all broke down.
6: Living in the neighborhood here close to this, on a normal day, would you say this neighborhood is pretty safe?
10: Yes. On the average, yes. You know, I mean, the only thing you're going to get probably here on this side is maybe homeless, but for the most part, crime-wise, no, you're not going to see crime here. No.
6: I know that the Fox News had reported Asheville being such a dangerous place, but from what I'm hearing from you and other residents here, that isn't so.
10: I remember seeing that Fox article. It went national, and it was really interesting. They called Asheville nasty, and what was the other words? I can't think of it. Nasty and just crime. They said that it was crime. The crime is up, and it makes no sense because I walk Asheville all the time, and I don't see very, very, very, at the most, a few homeless people. And that.
6: Thanks for speaking with me. You were here during the incident. Would you like to say something?
12: I'm Jennifer Gregg. I'm his mom. We were actually talking on the phone because my boyfriend and I were at Harris Teeter getting lunch. Jackson was here. He heard it. I'm on the phone with him asking him what he wants for lunch. We're going through, and I can hear the sirens going off. So from the 10 minutes it took us to get lunch, we couldn't get back to our house here. They had Merriman completely shut down. They had Howland over here completely shut down the neighborhood. So we assumed it was a wreck. It happens on Merriman. Anybody who lives in North Asheville knows there's wrecks on Merriman. So we wind through the neighborhood, get here, and realize it's about every cop in town is here. Something really bad had happened. And so we get back to the house, put our food in, and we start walking back through the neighborhood. We were just going to check it out, make sure everyone was okay. And we hear the police say, "Come out with your hands up." We froze, immediately ran into the house. Had no idea it had gone to that extent. And it was over an hour. It felt like an hour. And you could constantly hear the police saying, "Come out with your hands up." Meanwhile, the church right here fills up with more officers, AR-15s, full gear. I mean, it just took over. So, and unfortunately, he was not in the house from what we were heard. And I don't know if he's still on the loose.
6: He is still on the loose. As far as I know right now, they still haven't captured him.
12: Yeah. So it will, hopefully the community can come together and get a good description of this person and find him.
6: Well, thank you for coming and speaking with me about this. Just one more thing, you know, seeing all the officers and everything happening so quickly, the riot gear and all that, I mean, how would you just explain that, being so close to that?
12: It was a little scary because that's not normal around here, you know. We hear sirens, you know, we have a fire station and a little mini sub police station here. So hearing occasional sirens, that's normal. That was a lot. It was. But I do feel, after hearing about Weaverville, working with APD here, I think everybody did a great job. It was nice to see them work together in such an emergency, quick situation. But I really hope they catch this guy, because I don't want him, you know, the poor people that he hit on Merriman, and that he doesn't cause more damage and destruction.
6: Thank you for speaking with me.
12: You're welcome. Thanks for coming out.
6: I'm here with Heather Rayburn. We're in the neighborhood where the chase took place yesterday. Heather, you own the house that they thought that the guy who got away from them was in.
13: Yes.
6: I know there was a two-hour standoff out there, which I don't know if he was there or not. Can you tell me a little bit about what you know?
13: Well, from my understanding, the Weaverville police were chasing this guy, and I don't know if he had stolen the truck he was in or if he owned it, but he crashed into this lady's Tesla, and we heard the crash, and we came outside, and what was weird about the crash is immediately we heard sirens. So came outside, and we saw a lot of police around down here on my street. And I saw a bunch of police officers with guns

0: where the situation was happening. And I look up, and it's my rental house. And I had flashbacks to the hurricane, because after the hurricane, we went outside the street, look up, and there are people surrounding the house. It had gotten a huge, beautiful old oak had fallen on top of it. Mm-hmm. And nobody was hurt, but it was really traumatic, and we're still wrangling with the insurance company to get a proper payoff, which they're not. That's, yeah. So, anyway, I saw that it was my house, and there were a bunch of police cars. They had their guns, and all the neighbors were out. And so I took the keys down there to the police. I said, "That's my house, and if anything is going to happen, here's the keys." I was hoping the door wouldn't get crashed in, because it's already in a mess now. But they told me that they thought the guy was there. And then I saw my neighbor who's next door to the house, really nice couple with their two dogs. And they said that they saw this guy run through the backyard of the rental, and that he was coming toward their door. And their dogs started fussing and carrying on and scared the guy off. And he ran back into the yard at the rental. So the police thought he was in there. It's all locked up and secure, but we were like, well, I guess he must have busted a window. So then we watched and waited, and the SWAT team came, and they got to the door, and they unlocked it with the keys, yay. Mm-hmm. And they backed up, and they sent a drone in there. And they sent the drone in twice, I think. And so then he wasn't in there. Mm-hmm. Well, I got a text from a neighbor up on Hillside, and she said that there was somebody in one of the apartments of the brick building that he had busted into her apartment and stole some clothes. And the last she knows, he was bleeding and injured, and he went through the Brooks Hall property. That's the it's a retirement community, and so that's all hearsay, that part.
1: Yeah.
0: So
1: I've heard that story. So when he was breaking into the other lady's house to get to clothes, that was during the time they thought he was in your house.
0: Yeah. Yeah.
1: Okay. So I was wondering how that lined up. I'd heard that yesterday up there when I was up there at the crash site. So when you were out here and you saw the cops with the guns out and everything, like you said, that was pretty wild to go on. What were you thinking, like, just on that?
0: Well, once I saw that it was a rental house, I was shaken, because I was so scared that one of my neighbors had been kidnapped and it was taken as a hostage. Sorry. Okay. I've been here 32 years, and just all the people in this neighborhood, they're such awesome people. But once I saw that it was a rental property and I knew it was empty, and the only one who could get hurt was the one who caused it. Mm-hmm. Not that I wanted that, but I felt a lot of relief. But it was really surreal to see that kind of scene, not on TV and the movies, but in the neighborhood. So
1: that is a pretty wild story, you know, for sure. And you're talking about this neighborhood, and you've been here so long. According to all the other neighbors that I've spoken with, this is a safe neighborhood, and they love this neighborhood.
0: Oh, yeah, this is very safe. This neighborhood, even when we first moved in, it's gentrified a lot. Mm-hmm. And, you know, there are good things and bad things about that, but it's a really cool neighborhood and very politically active neighborhood.
1: Yeah.
0: In fact, you've probably seen the signs about the UNCA Woods.
1: Oh, yeah.
0: So we really look out for each other, and we take care of each other. And
1: how would you say overall,

0: Oh, when you saw the Weaverville and the Asheville police officers handling this situation, how would you say that they did that? Do you think that they were professional? Do you think they were doing a good job of it?
1: Yeah, they seemed like they really had the thing in hand. I mean, it's too bad that he wasn't in there, because he must have done something really bad to be chased like that, and then he just left this poor woman up here that had damaged her car. And I was glad to hear right away that she was okay and she walked away from it.
0: Her Tesla held up pretty good to get hit the way it did in the side. We looked at that. The it wasn't really caved in. If there had been like passengers in the back seat, you could tell that car took the yeah. hit pretty good, which was good to know about a Tesla.
1: Yeah.
0: They got kind of a bad rap, but in this situation, you know.
1: Yeah.
0: Thank you for coming on and talking to me about it. And I'm, you know, and stay safe with this. They haven't caught the guy yet. So make sure your neighbors know and everybody. If you do see anybody that fits the description, 911 right away.
1: Yeah.
0: And I know there's a police station right here, so hopefully they'll be here quick. But just be mindful of that.
1: Hopefully he's way gone.
2: Yeah.
1: If he's smart.
0: I know, he probably is out of here. If he got away from that many cops right here, it's because he did figure a way out.
1: Yeah.
0: So, you know, but still, just be safe with that. And thanks for talking to us about it.
1: Yeah. Yeah, and it was nice having the police right on the scene right away.
0: Yeah. So. I know some other neighbors said the same thing.
1: Yeah.
0: One of them was proud of the police for handling it the way they did. They said they were very... you know, they were very respectable, and just like even during and afterwards, they were really courteous to the neighbors.
1: Right, they were. And, you know, they could have busted the door down, but they took the keys, and I'm just glad they're safe and everybody's safe. That's an important thing.
0: Cool. Well, thank you.
1: Okay, thank you.
0: I spoke with you earlier, and my recorder had malfunctioned. So I had interviewed you because you were here on the scene.
3: Mm-hmm.
0: Your name is Reed Sear.
3: Mm-hmm.
0: Would you mind speaking to me again about what happened and your experience of the whole thing?
3: Yeah, sure. So Sunday, right around lunchtime, I hear some tire screeching marks on Merriman Avenue. I live in the area, so I kind of just heard it. So I walked down, and I noticed that there was a gray truck right on next to a Tesla. There was also another green Dodge at the time, also got involved in the scene. And as I walked down, there was police activity at a rental property down the street. They were surrounding the building with armed units, and they have believed at the time that he was in that building, and he jumped out of the truck and jumped into over the bushes and managed to crawl inside of the building and somehow hide and evade the police. And I basically was there with the neighbors all down on Holland, and they were all kind of standing and confused, and everybody was saying, is he in there, is he not in there? And police were all standing there, and a unit comes up to us, he says he's not in there, and everybody pretty much gets back into their cop cars and head on.
0: Yeah, and you had explained the scenario and how it was happening of the police in riot gear with sniper rifles and all that. Can you talk about that?
3: They had ARs, sniper rifles, drones. I mean, they also had Weaverville police there as well. I mean, they showed up pretty fast. Like, this all kind of happened kind of very quickly, but I will say they showed up on scene very fast, 20 minutes tops. I mean, it was very quick and executed. But they were also had a armed unit with green army vests, had an army helmet, green vest, and he looked like the guy calling the shots. He was telling people to kind of do what kind of grouped together and managed to go inside. They did get the woman's keys. It was a rental property of a woman, and they did get her keys and went into the scene and found out that he was not in the house.
0: Seeing all that go down in your neighborhood here, I mean, I know that I had to make everybody a little uneasy. How did you feel about it?
3: You know, Asheville is a very touristy city. Lots of people come here to do hiking, biking, breweries, and we do get a lot of crime, but I don't believe with the Fox article that came out is as high as they say it is. You know, we do get a few bits and bobs here, but Asheville is a very, very local community. It's very, very diverse. It's very, very open when it comes to tourism, and we get a lot of money from the city going through tourism, and we run a lot of our people on tourism, bartenders, restaurants, and you name it. And it is. It's pretty interesting that this happened all in Asheville. It is. It's very interesting.
0: So living here in the neighborhoods here and seeing, you know, you are in an area where there's a lot of homeless and a lot of things that go on. But when it comes to actual crime, how much have you actually witnessed other than, you know, this big thing? Do you see a lot of crime around here?
3: You know, I do hear of, at the most, the top charge, aggravated assaults, maybe a battery. You know, we're a big city. Asheville's getting bigger every year. You know, the population's increasing every year. And when they say it, when city growing, that's when crime grows. But at the most, gun violence, no. Asheville is not a city with gun violence at the top tier when it comes to criminal activity.
0: So no gun violence. And break-ins and stuff like that, have you seen a lot of break-ins around here?
3: You know, break-ins, no. Break-ins, not really. You know, when the hurricane hit 2 years ago, I did hear of people kind of taking advantage at that time because there was no police activity going on and a lot of stuff was going down during Hurricane Helene. But not vaguely. No, not vaguely. Yeah.
0: Have you encountered anybody here personally that's made you feel unsafe?
3: Well, no, not really. You know, I do walk Asheville every day. I'm a very big walker. I do get a lot of homeless people, but that comes with any city. I you know, there's always going to be people you walk past that kind of give you a, you know, a weird vibe. But Asheville, for once, no, I don't think so. No.
0: That's good to hear. We have gotten kind of a bad rap in the news, and it is the way it is. You know, Asheville being as accepting as it is. Mm-hmm. But yeah, a lot of the other neighbors have said the same thing. It's a safe neighborhood with all the stuff that goes down around here. So it's good you have the same experience. Mm-hmm. and taking witness to this whole car chase too. You know, it's good people here to see it and see what goes down, to, you know, get it documented.
3: Absolutely. And, you know, I think it's, I'm glad everybody kind of came together. You know, Asheville PD was not the only ones involved. It was Woodfin, I believe, and Weaverville. So they all kind of came together and figured out who this guy was and what all went down. And this kind of started a little bit in Weaverville and came into Asheville. So this was kind of just something that everybody kind of startled upon. It was at the time.
0: Well, thank you for coming and talking to me.
3: Thank you, sir.
0: Yeah. I'm here in the Five Points neighborhood with somebody that during the car crash, while that was going on, a incident happened where a gentleman ran up the road half-dressed and ran into her apartment and stole clothes. Can you tell me a little bit about what happened?
2: Yeah, I had just got home. The wreck apparently just happened. I saw that, came around, parked. Instead of going straight into my apartment, I sat down to just take a break from everything for a minute. And then I saw this man walk past. He was limping. And I recognized the shirt he had on because I have one just like it. And I thought, man, that is so strange. But the clothes didn't fit right. They were way too small. He sat down for a minute at the back table. And then when he saw me inside the garage, he jumped over the fence. So that I went inside to see what is going on because I recognized the clothes. And then I found his clothes in a pile at my front door. And I looked for those items which were missing out of my closet. The floor was soaked. There were drops of blood everywhere. It looked like he had rinsed himself off in my shower. And there were some blood drops on the back of the shower. So I'm thinking either he was injured from something like maybe that car accident right there. Or my cat attacked him, or both. Because, my cat was freaked out too. So when I saw that, I immediately ran out down here to talk to the investigators that were there to find out if that guy ran or not, because it just seemed so coincidental. They seemed like they both had to be related somehow. But at that point in time, everybody was like, no, they've got the guy. They all had their guns out, and they were very focused on that corner back in the parking lot where that little house is. And then I didn't find out until 11 o'clock news that the guy wasn't in that house, which made more sense because the guy was, I mean, I can't think of any other reason why somebody would run into a random apartment and change clothes and then run out, except to try to hide something, you know.
0: Yeah, I know the fact that that was all going down at the same time.
4: Yeah.
0: So when you told the cops and they got all that information, they told you, did they tell you that that wasn't the suspect?
2: No, I talked to the EMS. I didn't get to speak to any kind of officer because they all had their guns out. Like, there was no cop that was available for me to speak to. But I spoke to the two EMS people that were there and the other bystanders, and I think there was somebody, like, interviewing witnesses or some. I don't know who that person was. But anyway, then I came back here, and I called the actual... I didn't call 911 because there was no actual emergency happening, so I... But I called the main number, and I couldn't get through. Their automated system wouldn't let me speak to anybody real.
0: That is a tricky system.
2: Yeah, it got stuck on the prompt that I was trying to check on a towed vehicle.
0: Yeah, and I've had other people get heard that they've gotten transferred in records and stuff like that.
2: Yeah,
0: that.
2: So I just left it alone because I also was left to have to go on what the police were saying, which is that the guy's in that house down there. Which he turns out to not be in that house because he was in my apartment and long gone by the time, you know, they were ever going to pay attention to it.
0: Were they able to recover his clothes that were on the front porch?
2: They're in the garbage can over here. No, I got a number from the lady, the neighbor who, whose house it was. She gave me the number to the detective or whoever that she spoke to, and I left a message for him yesterday and haven't received a call back yet. So I don't know that they'll even call me back.
0: That's interesting. This is an interesting, you know, little bit of information about this story.
2: Well, you know, it's, I think...
0: Do you feel like the gentleman that was in the back, like, if you would have been in your apartment, do you feel like that could have escalated into something?
2: Absolutely. I was just terrified at the thought of what if I didn't sit down immediately. I would have walked in with this guy half naked in my apartment, and apparently he had hijacked a car or something and, you know, was obviously a dangerous person.
0: That's interesting. I'm going to contact the police about this. I want to make sure they know that somebody's clothes is in the trash can, because the guy is still, as far as I know, the guy is still on the loose.
2: Well, the only reason to get picked up is because of the holiday, but I didn't want to, I didn't really know what to do with it except throw it away. Okay. It's just a pair of inside out black jeans with a belt.
0: Can you give me a description of the gentleman?
2: Yeah, he was a tall black man with, like, some dreads, like, well done, pretty decent-looking hair. He's very thin. The clothes obviously didn't fit him, so he was, like, having to keep them pulled up, and his butt was hanging out, and, you know, he took a blue and white top, just basic top, and, a pair of khaki jeans. But he was barefoot, he was limping, he was bleeding. So all these things just added up to, you know, this car accident right here that just happened. I didn't even know that the guy had stole the car or that the cops were chasing him at that point. I didn't know anything. I had to go down there and ask all the people around what had happened. A lot of them didn't know either. I didn't know if there was one people or two people because I'm like, well, at least one of them just came in my apartment, I'm thinking. But I had no information, and I couldn't get any more information until I saw the news.
0: Is there anything else you can add to this incident?
2: I just say that it's just so bizarre. It's just absolutely bizarre. And just lock your doors, man. Don't leave your doors unlocked. My door was unlocked because... I forgot to lock it before I went to work, so it was just so weird. It's just absolutely bizarre.
0: It is definitely bizarre. Thanks for coming on and talking to me, and I'm sorry to hear, you know, that you were a part of this in that manner.
2: Well, like I said, I wasn't exactly sure that they were related, but every instinct in me said that that's got to have something to do with that. But you know, I couldn't communicate well enough with the police at the time. So, unfortunately, you know, he got away, I guess.
0: I know the connection's there, and I would like to, you know...
2: Yeah, we can go look over here.
0: All right.
2: I mean, I don't think anybody would have took him out of the trash.
0: Yeah, let's take a look in the trash can and see if there are a set of clothes in here. Oh yeah, wait a minute. Is that them? There they are. Okay. Was that all it was? A pair of tore up black pants?
2: He wasn't wearing any shoes. Huh. And I didn't find any top or, you know, any kind of shirt or anything, so.
0: I'm going to use this. I'm going to use a trash bag to pull these out. Okay, I'm going to put these over to the side. All right. Thank you.
2: There is just the pants.
0: How about, okay. Okay, cool. So that was it.
4: 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And this is Asheville Community News. 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
5: Now it's time for the Tailgate Market Report, presented by the Appalachian Sustainable Agriculture Project. Beets might not be the favorite for everybody, but they sure taste like something ancient rising from the earth. The first beets were actually sea beets growing along the coastal regions in the Mediterranean, and the Egyptians, Greeks, and Romans first cultivated the sea beet for its leafy greens. Think of something like a Swiss chard. Nowadays, table beets come in many colors and varieties, including golden, white, and the gorgeous pink and white striped Cayuga. And as prominent bright pink and red food beets are known to be incredibly heart healthy and good for relaxing blood vessels, increasing blood flow, and reducing inflammation. In hot climates where the beet originated, chilled dishes are welcomed and cooling delight, making them a perfect addition to a mezze platter. 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Farmers Truck Shed Number 1 is designated for farmers who only sell. I'm News Team Correspondent Lance Geyer, and this next segment is about Tiger Mountain and its recent closure last year and what led up to it. The views of this section do not necessarily reflect those of Asheville FM, its board of directors, or any programming sponsors.
6: I'm News Team Correspondent Lance Geyer, and I'm here with
7: Ned Keith,
8: Daniel Stewart.
6: And you guys were both a part of Tiger Mountain as Tiger Mountain was shutting down. Could you tell me what Tiger Mountain was?
7: Tiger Mountain was a place for everybody.
6: Yep.
7: Like, seriously, I love people, and I hate to see people not being included for whatever reason. And Tiger Mountain was specifically just for people who were good to see everybody and be around everybody.
6: Totally, yeah. And Tiger Mountain was on, it was Lexington Avenue.
7: 112 right? North Lexington.
6: And then right across the street from the big old parking lot where there's a bunch of APD stuff. Could you tell me about that situation?
8: So that parking lot became an issue, as they often do in Asheville, when you have a busy bar. Mm-hmm. So years ago, when you had a bar called Scully's, the parking lot across from there became chaotic, became an issue. That's going to happen anywhere you have a busy bar. That's happening currently with a group of busy bars downtown on Banks Avenue. The problem is that in Asheville, the police have shown an unwillingness to work with the community. Mm-hmm. Instead, they have shown a desire to not police the community, especially post-2020. When we reopened in 2020 after the government shut down for private bars and establishments, we were very busy from the get-go, and the parking lot across the street drew a lot of attention, as busy bars do. Mm-hmm. And early on, it became clear that it was going to become a potential security issue. We reached out to APD multiple times, made multiple calls asking for help with that, because a lot of the issues that were occurring on that block were not a result of our customers.
6: Yep.
8: They may have been in that area because there was a lot of volume in that area, but it was not our customers. And so essentially what happened was the police decided that they were not going to respond to those calls. I personally made multiple calls to APD, whether it was busy weekends or weeknights, asking for assistance. One example would be two women that were tourists. They came to the bar one night. I think it was a Sunday to a Thursday. It was not a Friday or Saturday. Their intention was not to come to Tiger Mountain. They were walking around downtown. They came in, told me that a man was following them. They were scared, asked if they could hang out there. I told them, yeah, that's fine. The man tried to come in. I didn't allow him in. Called APD, asked if they could come talk to him. They told me they would not respond to that call. They weren't responding to those calls. This happened multiple times.
6: Yep.
8: I ended up walking those women back to their hotel many hours later because APD genuinely did not show up and had a complete disinterest in that. Over the course of the next 5 years, things got worse with that parking lot, because they decided they were not going to police it. And so at the same time, early on, when the last police chief was on, not the interim, not Mike Lamb, but the police chief before, who stepped down, he made a public announcement that they were not going to respond to assault calls in progress. When they didn't respond to assault calls in progress and didn't respond to crime, things got crazy.
6: Yeah.
8: When it got out of hand with that parking lot, instead of acknowledging that they knew this was a problem, we tried multiple times, they blamed us for it. Said that we're responsible for what happened in that parking lot. Despite the fact that we had tried multiple times over the phone and in person to find some kind of help there. Ned and I both told them, we will go over there with you. I know a lot of those people. I've been in bars for 20 years. I know a lot of those people. I can help you address this situation. I just need you to kind of back me up. Like, yeah, yeah. I'll go over there. I'll introduce you. I bet we can find a solution here. They were not interested at all. There was another night where it was the Wednesday before Thanksgiving, a few years ago, probably 22, 23, where a person pulled up, not a customer, somebody driving around downtown. We were not actually busy, which is uncommon for the night before Thanksgiving.
6: Yeah.
8: It was a very nice, chill bar night. This person pulled up, started waving a gun around. I called APD. Or Ned called APD.
7: I called them multiple times. And then they kept saying, oh, we went by. We could see the guy over here. And then they're literally, I'm talking the phone, and an APD officer drives by in his SUV going like 50 miles an hour. No one ever goes that fast. He's like, oh, someone just went by. He's like, I literally just saw the guy speed by. He didn't stop at all. He drove all the way. He's like, and that's their response.
8: Yeah. Never did anything. Never talked to this person. Again, this was not a Friday or Saturday night.
7: He threatened to shoot you. This is like the third
8: time. Multiple times he threatened to shoot me.
7: This is the third time.
8: And so Ned wasn't even there yet. He came up there because I wanted to make sure that I had help. Yeah, you know, if something happened to me, he could help the people in the bar. You know, at the same time, I'm telling the people who were just regular bar customers, a lot of them were service industry, hey, let's not go outside right now. This guy's acting crazy.
7: Oh, I specifically let people know if something happens, I need you to go out this emergency exit out the back door.
6: Yeah.
7: And I opened the emergency exit, like, so it was wide open and turned on the lights. So I already knew where to go just in case I need to direct them.
8: So essentially, there's all these issues that happen. This is all, and there's multiple other instances on that block that didn't have anything to do with our business. And total lack of response.
6: Yeah.
8: And so then they decided that we were the problem after things went way out of hand. And from then on, it just became, well, it's gotten to be too much. We've shown that we're not going to talk to people. We're not going to get to know any of the people in this community. We're not going to find a resolution peacefully because we're not interested in it. We're going to use LRAD. And so we're going to sit up, and LRAD is what is called a long-range acoustic device. That's what LRAD stands for. Yep. It's a military device. It has the ability to rupture eardrums and cause significant hearing loss and damage. They were using that to talk to people. So when you hear them talk and say, hey, we're telling people these things, they weren't using a loudspeaker. They weren't doing it in person. They were standing as far away as they could using LRAD. When that didn't work, because in the parking lot, it had gotten to a point where it was just chaos, they started pepperballing people. I can't do anything about that, not the parking lot, not mine.
6: Yeah.
8: But then they did decide that they were going to start pepperballing people on the sidewalk. And they told us they were going to do that one night when they came in and tried to entice me to fight them. They said they were going to start pepperballing people on the sidewalk, made it clear they didn't understand the alcohol laws, that people have the right to drink till 2.
7: I would say they didn't care. They were looking for a reasonable time that they could excuse their attack on people.
6: Yeah.
8: Right, but that was based on him thinking. This officer thought that he understood the alcohol laws. He didn't even understand that, which tells me he clearly didn't have the ability to decide when to or not use pepper balls. If you don't know the alcohol laws that you're giving me a hard time saying I'm not enforcing, which we strictly enforce,
6: yeah,
8: you probably don't need to be making the decision to pepperball people on a sidewalk. That's just me. Yep. And they did. Shortly thereafter, we met with Hogan because we thought it was a concern. We didn't want people to get hurt. We're told it wasn't going to happen.
7: We called the ALE. The ALE helped out.
8: The ALE did help out. But they pepperballed people on the sidewalk. There was a wedding party, and there were people in front of Static Age Loft Bar. There were employees there, and there were people in front of Water Street. Nobody was causing a problem. Nobody was doing anything. In fact, people were doing the opposite. They were being respectful of the fact that APD didn't want them in the parking lot. All these people were like, cool, we're not the parking lot problem. We don't want to be over there anyway. We'll be back over here on the sidewalk.
7: This isn't just one night. This is multiple nights a week over 3 months.
6: Okay.
8: But this particular night, What I'm talking about is when they pepperballed a sidewalk, when people were doing what they asked them to do. They trained these people not to be in a parking lot. Okay, we respect you. We're not going to be in the parking lot. Mm. The people that were causing problems in the parking lot, their cars, doing all this stuff, they're not there. So everybody's literally just leaving the bar. Some of them are still on a patio. Nobody's causing problems. Nothing's going on. Wedding party comes out of Water Street. These people are having a good time. They're really excited. Next thing you hear, APD saying, we're going to pepper ball. We're going to pepper ball. Nobody on the sidewalk is assuming they're talking to them because for months, it's only been the parking lot.
6: Yeah.
8: So they're hearing it and they're like, okay, this is the normal course of things. They're going to pepper ball anybody in that parking lot. We're good over here. We're not causing problems. Lieutenant Byers decided that he was going to tell them to pepperball everybody on the sidewalk, and they did. They pepperballed right in front of Tiger Mountain. They pepperballed in front of Water Street, and they pepperballed in front of Static Age Loft, something they had not done. And then when we addressed it with them that night, and Broadway's, when we addressed it with them, they said, did they not hear the warnings? Well, one, and said that it was against public ordinance for them to be on the sidewalk. Now, there is nothing posted or any ordinance I know of that says you're not allowed to be on a sidewalk.
6: Yeah.
8: That there is a set amount of hours that you're not allowed to be there. There's nothing there. There's nothing like that. But the most important part there is that people were respecting what they had asked them to do and not be in that parking lot.
6: And they still did it anyway.
8: And they did it anyway. Yeah. And they were going to pepperball the wedding party, but Ned went up there and told them there was a wedding party and a pregnant woman. And one thing that I know people will say is, why was a pregnant woman there? Why was a pregnant woman out that late? They were in town for a wedding with people. They had all traveled from out of state. Some of them were from out of country. That's why the pregnant woman was there. She was not intoxicated. She was nothing like that.
6: No, she was hanging out with her friends. And they stayed out a little bit later. That's it, yeah.
8: As soon as that wedding party left, because I think they figured there would be some consequences for pepperballing that wedding party.
6: Yeah, yeah.
8: Literally, as soon as that wedding party went up the sidewalk, they unleashed pepper balls on everybody.
6: So what happened in response? Like, how did this all get pinned back to Tiger Mountain specifically?
7: They've been pinning it to Tiger Mountain from pretty much day one.
8: Yeah.
7: Mm-hmm. I think it has to do with, like, deferring blame for the Lancia's responsibility with those parking lots and also the APD's choice to be incompetent or not respond. There are lots of officers that did respond, that wanted to, but they were inhibited from doing that by commanding officers. Sergeant Hamilton, Lieutenant Byers, Lieutenant Flanders, I'm not sure all of them. Oh.
8: Lieutenant Byers had a clear issue with us. He also has a clear issue being a police officer. Mm-hmm. Hamilton, that's the one that came in. So Byers and Flanders, to our knowledge, are in charge of APD on the weekends, and they rotate weekends.
6: Yeah.
7: Every other weekend. They are working together, and then the next weekend is Lieutenant Flanders.
8: Sergeant Hamilton, those two were off one weekend, so I guess he was in charge, decided that he wanted to come into Tiger Mountain. Now, we were closed.
6: Yeah.
8: We are completely closed. I haven't had any issues. I'm doing recycling, right? He comes in with another officer, walks directly into my face, and I'm talking within 4 or 5 inches of my face.
7: He corners you into the wall and a garbage can.
8: Corners me, yeah. Mm-hmm. And asks me, says, do you want to tell me why the fuck you still have people on the sidewalk at 2 o'clock and on your patio? And two things here are important. We don't have a patio, or didn't.
6: Yeah.
8: No patio. Also, we can have people in the bar till 2:30 as long as they're not drinking. Mm-hmm. I told him to get out of my face. And there were curse words there. I'm not going to air them all out here. But I stood my ground. I said, get out of my face. Don't come in here and talk to me like that. Mm-hmm. And the other officer with him,
7: Waters,
8: attempted to get me to engage with him in a conflict.
6: Okay.
8: We go back and forth because I told him, you know, get out of my face. And I told them, I said, you don't intimidate me. 4 more officers came and stood outside of the door. One of them had an AR-15. I'm not sure if that's the rifle they use with pepper balls or whatnot, but they were clearly there looking for a reason to entice me and looking for conflict. There's absolutely no reason to have come into that bar. Yeah. Also, when they came in, I didn't care that they were there. I was annoyed because it was the end of the night. I was tired, and I was like, man, I really don't want to talk to these guys, right? I don't like them. I don't like what they've been doing, but I'm like, all right, cool. I'll talk to them, whatever. So that's right as they open the door and walk in. Yeah, they corner me, get in my face. It escalates to the point that outside, Waters is telling me to come outside and fight him in uniform. I told the other cops, officers, I said, you better get your boy. You need to calm him down.
6: Yeah, yeah.
8: Why is he doing this? That's not our boy. But they're all sitting there blocking my exit from the building while also attempting me to get outside to fight them. Brought this to the attention of APD. They didn't care.
6: Yeah.
8: They did not seem to think there was anything wrong with this. What's also important is they said that they thought that I smelled like alcohol and that I was drinking. Ned told them to breathalyze me. They wouldn't do it. I don't really drink, and I've never drank on a day I work because I used to do security, I bartend, and usually I'm the one in charge. So I don't drink, maybe 3 or 4 drinks a year. They wouldn't breathalyze me. They did, however, tell ALE that they thought I was drunk at work to try to get me in trouble. And when I called them out on it the night they pepperballed everybody on the sidewalk, they said, oh, it wasn't us. It wasn't us. ALE told us it was them. So that is the tip of the iceberg of what's been going on with APD.
7: That's not even the tip. That's like the shiny part. That situation happened really quickly. He gets cornered. Katie, the bartender, gets me. I go over. I get them to go out. I identify myself as the owner. I say, hey, get you to step outside.
6: Yeah.
8: And he heard all the things I just said as well.
7: Mm-hmm. So when I'm outside, I'm the one stopping them from coming in and acting as a barrier with Daniel. Like, he wasn't allowed out because they were blocking the exit. I couldn't move past that foyer, that little entryway. Well, there were a bunch.
8: It was 5 or 6. It was, yeah, 2 initially and then 3 or 4
7: the
8: out there,
7: time,
8: one of whom had an AR-15.
7: Waters is yelling and screaming and pointing and gesturing for Daniel to come out and fight him, calling him, I think, a cuss word, yep, cursing at him. And these other officers are doing nothing to stop him. I'm having a conversation with Hamilton where this other guy's got his AR-15 in hand. Mm-hmm. And Hamilton, Sergeant Hamilton, the only thing, and again, I apologize to you, because I just didn't quite understand what you were telling me, because what Hamilton told me was, when, to me, it was like he was asking, like, when am I allowed to reasonably start assaulting people with LRAD?
6: Yeah.
7: At 2 o'clock, I'm allowed to do that. You're supposed to be closed so I can just start attacking. He was like, no. We can have people in the bar. They just can't have drinks in their hands at 2:30. He just kept trying to find out when it was okay. Not if there was a problem, not if anybody needed help. Just when is it acceptable for him to start assaulting people? This is July 5th, right? The morning of July 5th. And then I wake up in the afternoon the next day. I call the ALE. I let them know. I call Russell Crisp with the APD. I let him know. He hooks me up with Lieutenant Hogan. With the APD, which I was meeting with him the following weekend. But that weekend, that Saturday night, the APD showed up again to do all the same things they were doing with Sergeant Hamilton. And who showed up? The ALE showed up, and they made sure that nothing was going down. They identified themselves. And at that point, like, I'm getting a hold of Bo Hess, Kim Roney, Sage Turner, setting up meetings, trying to get this, like, what is going on? And in the background, they have this 2025 task force, which I don't know the details of, but now I know more. They've known for a long time about the dangers of these parking lots that the Lancias own. For years, they've known about them, and they haven't done anything. The city keeps permitting the Lancias to operate these parking lots that are known danger zones. The only issue that they have with the one in front of us is that we're there to help police it, and there's also more people there, and we're calling out the crime.
4: 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And this is News Team Correspondent Anna. We'll be right back with the rest of this interview with the folks from Tiger Mountain after this message from News Team Correspondent Lance.
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6: Ed, so what happened that led to Tiger Mountain closing down?
7: That was a retaliation.
6: Yep.
7: So the Lancias...
8: One thing that's important to note, I talked with WLOS, with Elijah Skipper, mm-hmm. and I told him when we spoke with him, because he wanted to talk about the pepperballing that night on the sidewalk, I told him there'll be retaliation for this. Will you continue to cover this? And he assured me he would.
6: Never got anything.
8: I can show you where I've messaged him, and he said he'll get back to me, and he never will.
6: Hmm.
8: Never wants to get back to me. So I don't know if it's that he doesn't want to or if WLOS doesn't want him to.
6: Right. And so, correct me if I'm wrong, but WLOS also put out an article that blamed Tiger Mountain for murder. right?
7: There was a shooting.
6: Shooting, yeah.
7: Right. So with that shooting, two parties were at Tiger Mountain.
6: Yeah.
7: They had no problem inside Tiger Mountain. As they're leaving Tiger Mountain, and I can show you the video because I have it on my thing. Right. You can have it. They're leaving, which the ALE told me to keep because the APD, he said the APD are lying about this. So the two parties leave. When they're outside of Tiger Mountain, some random stuff happens. I totally forgot. I apologize. Yeah.
8: Essentially what happened was they got in a fight outside. Something happened. We broke it up.
6: Yeah, yeah.
8: They went their separate ways. Later on, it turns out they are parked in one of the Lancia parking lots. Is that a Lancia parking lot?
7: It was also a Lancia parking lot.
6: Yeah.
8: They ended up being parked next to each other. Things re-escalate.
6: Mm.
8: One of them shoots one of the other guys. That was past a stoplight in another parking lot.
6: Yeah.
8: Now, when APD told WLOS what happened, they said that it happened at Tiger Mountain.
7: They knew specifically it did not happen at Tiger Mountain. Officer Schoolfield was the first one on the scene. Mm. They had videotape of it, and he let us know, like, they were, the video showed they were done. They weren't trying to engage. They were parked next to each other, and they got into a fight, and then the culprit of the crime pulled out a firearm from the gun, from the car, they could see, and discharged it into the guy's leg. He was with there within like a minute and saved that guy's life. Officer Schoolfield did, but he knows specifically that it never occurred at Tiger Mountain. Yeah, the goal of the APD was to defame Tiger Mountain as much as possible. You see this in the fact that they blasted that the crime happened at Tiger
6: Mountain. And so was this just kind of the tipping point?
7: No. Was it,
6: no?
8: No, they were after us for a long time, and essentially what happened was our understanding is the state police, the ALE, did an investigation. Tiger Mountain passed it. There was no issue. I think APD got mad because that would have been the only way to come after Ned and his business. And so somehow something was done with the landlords to evict Ned.
7: So the Lancias have a partnership with Urban Oasis and MHG Towers, LLC, who own the BBT Hotel and Aris Hotels and stuff like that. That organization, they have a multi-million dollar deal with each other, basically to gentrify that block. MHG Towers, LLC owns the building that Tiger Mountain's in. Mm. So on September 18th at 9 a.m. at the YMI, Chief Lamb is having a meeting with the public. At this meeting, he defames Tiger Mountain, saying that we're allowing sexual assaults, drugs, and violence to occur on the premises, which is what's happening in the parking lots. Then I get a letter of eviction from the Lessing Associates that I have 12 days to get out. And Lessing Associates was very clear, like, they have nothing to do with this. We were good tenants. They gave us no reason. He said this was just with a law firm that the owners indicated they just wanted to kick us out. So, but what it did seem clear is that if I could provide them with the investigation report by the ALE, which I don't have access to, or the city council would step in, or someone could vouch, that would maybe change the view of what was being defamed, used to defame me.
6: Yeah.
7: But at that point, you know, I'm absolutely exhausted. Obviously, I can't sell a bar to people under this sort of...
8: Well, and it's got 12 days. So it's either find all this information or salvage as much of his stuff as he can.
6: I mean, because 12 days is no time.
7: Yeah. So I have to... And also, I want to give people, the patrons, one more chance to say goodbye to each other.
6: Mm-hmm.
7: So our last day is the 20th.
8: And to be clear about the fact that he passed a state investigation, if I'm not mistaken, even today, your permit's still active.
7: No, my permit's still active.
8: So he still has a permit.
7: It'll expire in June.
8: His permit was never pulled. He was never shut down. It's really important to note because people, for whatever reason, people think he got shut down. And another thing that's important is Sage Turner, Bo Hess, Kim Maroney were asked to come to that meeting. I have recently talked to Sage about these things. She said she would look into it. Haven't heard anything from her. The issue, one of the big issues here is, if you have a police department that's acting like this, and you've known that they're acting like this because it's been brought to your attention, why are you approving more mass surveillance for these people?
6: Yeah,
7: they're going to use this mass surveillance as a excuse whenever they want to attack somebody. So what they've demonstrated, and we've seen this firsthand multiple times, the ALE or the APD will pretend like they got confused about something, just like buyers, oh, I got confused to where the gunshots happened, or I got confused that X person was not X person, or Daniel was the person that was out there attacking somebody. Daniel's not even around the scene at all.
8: So that instance is, there were a group of tourists that attacked somebody in front of the bar. There was a fight, right? This is a random thing. One of the tourists ended up getting hurt by other people who were outside and weren't patrons of the bar. And I went outside to see what was going on because there was a lot of commotion. I was like, what's going on? By the time I got out there, it was done. But some woman got really anxious and just started pepper spraying everywhere. I got pepper sprayed. So I never even saw what was happening. Like, it was done, but I couldn't even go see the people involved because I got pepper sprayed. In APD's report, they are so inept at what they do that I was put in, not as a victim of pepper spray, but as one of the people involved in the assault.
7: So
8: I was not out there when it happened. I wasn't even out there when it finished.
7: That, like, so let me go over this. This is even more interesting than he's making it seem. So the person that got hurt got attacked from somebody, and the camera had to give the cameras to them for court. Someone was across the street, ran over and kicked the guy in the face. Like, literally, he's
8: from the parking lot.
7: Yeah, from the parking lot. He's in the parking lot. Just random dude just comes over and kicks this guy in the head. So, and then I'm out there. I was out there before you. I'm out there before you, and the fight, I don't know if the fight was over at the point. I think it was close to being over at that point, or just ended. And I was DJing, right? So I'm DJing inside. So I, you know, got on, so I can run outside. I'm like, okay. And now I've got to give this video to the APD. Well, I've already been arrested before where they started making up things. I was already there. I'd already happened before where the APD had arrested me and made up charges. That was expunged. So I guess legally I wasn't arrested.
8: Well, you were arrested. But I think you don't have any charges.
7: Legally, I think expungement in North Carolina.
8: They came and arrested him in the middle of a shift while the bar was open. They came and arrested him. And that was done that way intentionally.
6: Yeah.
7: So this night that we're talking about here, I'm outside and I'm talking with the APD. They want the video. They're being really aggressive about the video. I'm like, I'll get it to you. It's fine. But I'm like, I need to go and give this to my lawyers to send to them. And then I give them the video and I list clearly who the people I knew who were who. Because I'm like, I don't want them to be like, oh, who is that guy? Oh, that guy is the bouncer. Like, oh, doesn't the owner act as the bouncer sometimes? Like, oh, yeah, yeah. Like, so the bouncer is Ned, the owner. I was like, oh, yeah, yeah. So who's that guy that kicked him in the face? Like, oh, I think that's the bouncer. It's like, oh, so you're saying Ned is the one that kicked him in the face. Oh, Ned tried to kill somebody. That's the kind of things they'll do. So I wrote
8: that. That did not happen with that situation.
7: Did not happen
8: at all. But that's the kind of thing
7: they do. That's the things they do.
8: How far can we stretch this?
7: Right.
6: Yeah, yeah.
7: So they make these, so they have like, if we have reasonable cause to do something, then we can invade your home. We'd be like, oh, we have a search warrant for your house because we saw you outside on December 9th where a crime happened. It's like, well, I wasn't there at all. Like, oh.
8: You're getting off track.
7: No, I'm getting back on track. So we're talking about surveillance and how they're going to use that. It is by this chain of, we've made mistakes, and so we get to attack you. And then we are free from repercussions because we had reasonable cause, even though it was an error of judgment or understanding. And that's what the APD does constantly. So in this instance with Daniel, I had written down a narrative of who the people were that I could identify for law enforcement so they couldn't misconstrue and say we mistook things. And yet they still went out of their way to misconstrue Daniel as one of the individuals in the fight who is not in the video. And Daniel's a hard person to misinterpret who he is.
8: Yeah. And I was nowhere near it. Now, I was in the bar bartending, the furthest away from being able to leave the actual bar itself. I would have to go by two other bartenders, go around, go through the crowd, go outside. I was nowhere near it. I didn't even like going outside.
7: Yeah, he basically just walked into getting pepper sprayed in the eye. He knew what was going on.
8: Within 10 seconds of walking outside, I was pepper sprayed.
7: It was funny looking at the video of you. You're just like, what's going on? Like, you got stung by a bee, like, confused.
8: But it's multiple things like that. One thing that's also really interesting to note is the last night Tiger Mountain was open, Flanders came down, approached me intentionally, asked to shake my hand. I told him I wouldn't shake his hand. He said I was a hypocrite. He said, aren't you the one that said we should work together? I said, we never did.
6: Yeah.
8: I'm not shaking your hand.
7: Remember, he calls you a hypocrite? He calls you a hypocrite?
8: I told you that multiple times.
7: I must be. I'm deaf. So.
8: And he said, that makes you, he goes, that makes you a hypocrite. You won't shake my hand, that makes you a hypocrite. I was like, being a hypocrite would be shaking your hand.
6: Yeah.
8: That goes against everything I stand for. I said, you got what you want. You guys got to shut down. And then Ned came outside, and I said, do you want to shake his hand? Because I'm not going to. And when I walked around the car that I was standing next to, he said, it's not my fault ALE shut you down. I said, ALE didn't shut us down. What's important there to note is, one, he blamed the state police for shutting us down. He knew they didn't.
6: Yeah.
8: Ned still, right now, while you and I are talking, has his permit. He was not shut down.
6: Yeah. That was literally just evicted because the company that owns that building didn't want
8: it. Yeah.
7: That's, yeah, retaliation.
6: Yeah.
7: Or a quid pro quo situation.
8: But he came down. It was essentially, you know, wanted to shake my hand, wouldn't do it. Said that the ALE shut us down, which was not the case.
6: Hmm.
8: So, but again, it was the second time that I personally was targeted by APD to try to get a rise out of me.
6: Oh,
7: yeah. They're trying to get Daniel to get into severe trouble so they can have reasonable cause to beat him up as a group and throw him in prison and blame him for everything.
6: Hmm.
8: Which, not with the mass surveillance, I don't even like driving to Asheville because I don't have any doubt that with the mass surveillance, they will attempt to do something. And what upsets them is I'm not intimidated by them.
6: Yeah.
8: They don't scare me. They don't intimidate me. And the fact that I've told them that, they don't know what to do about that.
7: Well, a lot of them are good. Some of them, at least, are thugs masquerading as law enforcement officers.
6: Mm-hmm.
7: And they're just acting out on their bully dispositions.
8: The important thing to note, though, is I know they want to get me. I know they have a desire to. And it drives them crazy that they don't scare me.
6: And so how can people support you guys now? Is there any way that...
7: Oh, they don't. It's not us.
8: No.
7: We're both good.
6: Yeah.
7: We're fine. Community.
8: We don't want support. So it's one of those things, like, people hated Tiger Mountain, they love Tiger Mountain. This isn't about Tiger Mountain.
7: It isn't.
8: This is about a police department assaulting at will citizens in a community. I don't live in Asheville. I don't want to live in Asheville. I live on the outskirts. Now, I like Asheville. I enjoy Asheville.
6: Mm-hmm.
7: What I do, have a lot of family and friends here.
8: A lot of family and friends here. What I do, what I would like is, like, you know, when people hear this, be like, well, you know, if they mess with them, we can say we saw this. But the main thing for me is I have friends whose children, a lot of them are not white.
6: Yeah.
8: They have a right to exist. They have a right to be in their home and in the area of their home and downtown enjoying life like anybody else, and should not have to worry about being pepperballed or assaulted or enticed into a situation that can be manipulated to where the police can arrest them, mess with them, because they decided that's what they wanted to do that day. I think it's also important for the small bars and businesses and things like that that are operating right now to be able to operate in the future and be able to operate without fear of retaliation.
7: Which they do. They are afraid of retaliation.
8: There are multiple businesses that will not speak. They have told us this because they are worried about APD retaliation.
6: Yeah, when all this initially happened, I reached out to a couple other places on Lexington to see if anybody would talk.
7: Oh, they're scared.
6: Nobody would.
8: They're terrified.
7: And rightfully so.
6: Yeah.
7: Like, and also, like, don't look down on them because they're also offering spaces for the community to be at.
6: Yeah, totally.
7: And that's important. So I don't want them to have to deal with that either. We're sort of cut loose from that responsibility. To be fair, we were going to do this anyway with less information, because we already were, like, from the incident where the AP didn't show up for 30 minutes at a potential mass shooting that we had to make sure was secure as best we could. At that moment, I was like, the APD are a danger to society because they're taking up a role where they're supposed to be protecting people, and instead they're not doing the job that we need good people to be doing.
6: Cool.
7: Which just simply, like, if I have a mass shooter who's threatened to kill maybe 200 people in a bar.
8: Not in the bar.
7: Well, the guy was outside.
8: Right.
7: In the park. He was literally in the parking lot

0: don't know who it was. If I did, I'd be like, here's this guy, you know, who I've never seen him before. And at that instance, a different APD organized, or within the group of APD, they showed up within 2 to 5 minutes with the same like 40 to 50 like SWAT people ready to take down that dude. That guy had already, he'd already decided to turn around and leave, and but the APD showed up rapidly that time. So it's not like the APD is supposed to be doing this. There are people within the APD who want to do a good job. There are people within the APD who want to allow harm or cause harm to the community. Lieutenant Byers and Sergeant Hamilton are at least two of those people.
1: And closing thoughts, remarks you guys would like to make? Anything?
0: Yeah, the city council needs to do what they have got themselves elected to do, which is investigate these things. I've already contacted the city attorney, Brad Brennan. He's just pretty much ignored anything about the allegations. So too has the city council or the mayor. As far as I know, they're not dealing with anything to do with the corruption within the APD. I have reached out to the federal district attorney just once and the State Bureau of Investigations and other groups to start working forward towards cleaning up the problem with the APD.
2: For me, if APD's listening to this, I would like you to understand that you took an oath to protect your community, not assault it, and that you don't get to do these things based on the color of their skin. And at this point, from what I understand, sounds like they're getting more comfortable, and it's not always even skin-based. But it's very important that they understand they do have some good officers who don't want to be doing these things and are willing to be more proactive, engaging with their community, whatever color they are. And you need to start promoting those people and finding out who they are and getting rid of the trash. Because you got a lot of trash.
0: Yeah, the good police need to start policing the bad police.
3: This is News Team correspondent Anna, and to close out this interview, we're going to share some audio from a video that Ned and Daniel shared with us of one of their interactions with APD one night.
4: Okay. Who are you?
0: My name is Patrick Keith.
4: Okay.
0: And this is my bar. Okay. Who are you?
4: I don't shake hands.
0: Okay.
4: I'm Lieutenant Byers.
0: Okay.
4: And they got warnings from 2 a.m. until about 2:30.
0: They have until 2:30 to be inside the bar.
4: They can't block the sidewalk, and they can't stand in the road.
0: Okay.
4: And they've been given 40 minutes to do that.
0: There was a
4: I don't care about the bar.
0: I'll just meet y'all Monday, Tuesday, Wednesday this week. We're going to have a meeting.
4: I don't care.
0: I know you don't care. Because you're obviously the one telling
4: me. I'm tired of dealing with this.
0: Okay. It's your job to deal with
4: it. It's your job to babysit your bar.
0: No, you're not babysitting my bar. That's a parking lot that has nothing to do with us.
4: I'm babysitting patrons of your bar.
0: Okay, that's your job. If you don't want to be a cop, quit. That's all there is to it. If you don't want to be a cop, quit. It's your job to take care of and help people. Your job is to help people.
4: Okay.
0: Okay?
4: How can I help you tonight?
0: You helped right now over here. What I'm asking you to do is stop threatening people over here. They've got to... They have a right to be there.
4: Again, they cannot block the sidewalk, and they cannot stand in the road.
0: I don't want them to be there either. Okay?
4: Those are city ordinance violations and general statute violations.
0: You're free there.
4: Directly related to your bar.
0: No. Those people are not my... I don't own them. Okay? You know what you should do? You should blame Asheville. Because people are... Like, all those tourists that you were about to shoot with pepper balls, which I have on camera... You should go be like, hey, Asheville, why did you attract all these tourists? They weren't even at my bar. They never came in my bar. They were down there.
5: One of them was pregnant.
0: Right. Okay. You're pepperballing the area over by them.
4: Do you think they could have heard the speaker that went off about 30 times?
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7: No one should die from a heat wave, but every year, high temperatures kill more people than hurricanes, lightning, tornadoes, earthquakes, and floods combined. 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
8: 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I'm Andrew Rainey, and this installment is part of our weekly breakdown on what's happening in health policy in North Carolina that impacts us in the western part of the state, as well as what's happening at the Western North Carolina Health Policy Initiative. 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Whether you're a community member, a healthcare worker, or a policymaker, this is where you can stay informed about the policies that affect our region without needing to dig through endless news or legislative updates. If you're looking for deeper dives on health issues in Western North Carolina, we also feature interviews with regional health workers in our usual format. But for now, this is your weekly update. Individual opinions, findings, conclusions, or recommendations expressed in the podcast are those of the participants and do not necessarily reflect the views of the Western North Carolina Health Policy Initiative or its host institutions of UNC Asheville, the Mountain Area Health Education Center, or our funders. Joining me is Jimmy Mullen, Research Associate at the North Carolina Center for Health and Wellness. Hey, Jimmy. It's hot out here in Buncombe County. How's it over in Burke?
5: We're recording this on Tuesday the 19th. Tomorrow, it's expected to get into the 90s. And Governor Stein actually proclaimed this week North Carolina Heat Safety Week. So thought I'd talk about the issues faced with heat safety and rising temperatures.
8: Yeah, that'd be great.
5: In general, extreme heat is becoming a significant public health challenge. This week, Governor Stein proclaimed May 18th through 22nd as North Carolina Heat Safety Week. In North Carolina, official heat season runs now from May 1st to September 30th. And last year alone, 2025, the state recorded more than 5,700 heat-related emergency department visits. Record temperatures are continually being broken in the summers here. Last July was North Carolina's second warmest July on record, and that has continued a trend of longer and more intense periods of heat across the Southeast. From a public health perspective, heat is more dangerous than many people realize. You know, extreme heat places stress on the human body, and as temperatures rise, the body works harder to cool itself through sweating and increased blood circulation. So when that cooling process becomes overwhelmed, individuals can experience rapid dehydration, heat exhaustion, or even heat stroke. So those who are at risk, typically outdoor workers, older adults, young children, pregnant individuals, athletes, and people experiencing homelessness. And low-income communities are disproportionately affected as well. There's actually a couple studies about how tree coverage in low-income communities, there's a lack thereof, actually, and the areas on average are hotter than higher-income areas who have tree coverage and heat reduction. So really important to pay attention to heat this summer.
8: Definitely. Thinking heat safety, some best practices include drinking water throughout the day, even if you're not thirsty, avoiding strenuous activity during the hottest hours of the day, wearing lightweight clothing, and stay in air-conditioned places when possible, never leaving kids or pets inside vehicles, not even for a few minutes, and checking on your neighbors, family members, and older adults. And if you don't have a cooler place, considering public spots like your local public library, community centers, reaching out to your health department, or even dialing 211 to find the closest place to cool down.
5: Yeah, with the changing temperatures right now, I think many health departments and departments of environmental quality are really looking into these things called heat action plans. You know, how can our communities, our governments adjust to increasing heat temperatures and what actions can be taken? Just recently, the North Carolina Department of Environmental Quality State Resilience Office hosted the state's first heat season kickoff briefing. So clearly a priority for North Carolinians as temps rise.
8: So the budget has been the biggest focus point for any kind of policy in North Carolina. And we actually got a piece of news at the end of the day on Friday, May 15th from two press releases, one from North Carolina current Senate Majority Leader Phil Berger and another from Governor Josh Stein.
5: Yeah, Senate Majority Leader Phil Berger and Josh Stein press releases read as follows. The latest revenue forecast updated following April tax returns shows an additional availability of $2.6 billion when compared to the certified budget. North Carolina was originally projected to collect $68.5 billion in general fund revenue over the fiscal biennium. That has been revised to $71.1 billion.
8: Yeah, so that's $2.6 billion that wasn't expected for the current budget talks.
5: You know, Governor Stein released the following statement on the revised revenue forecast issued by the Consensus Forecasting Group, talking about this $2.6 billion. It's obviously good news, but he also wanted to note that we can't stake our future on stock volatility and that we need to make fiscally responsible decisions and continue to invest in what makes our state so strong, which is our people.
8: Both releases are framing this money as a success.
5: Yeah, I think it's super interesting just because, you know, there has been a lot of economic growth in North Carolina. And in many ways, that's due to its public investments in education and research and healthcare. And it makes an appealing place for many people to live. But I think the important issue here is, you know, what we do, health policy. This money could aid negotiations on the state budget, but it could also be used to support more public services. Kind of like Stein said, we need to invest in our people. So depending on priorities, could go to something like higher wages or even reinstating the successes done in the Healthy Opportunities pilot. So the money's being there is great. The question now is how it gets used.
8: And hey, reinvestment in the Healthy Opportunities pilot could be something that qualifies as a quick win for the state's rural health transformation priorities.
9: That's right, yeah.
8: So the governor also signed an executive order and made a statement to cover two areas related to health: interventions for opioids and housing. Visiting a substance abuse rehabilitation center in Charlotte called Hope Haven, Stein mentioned his desire for the budget that is currently being discussed.
10: To address the crisis, we need to address both the supply and the demand for these drugs. On the demand side, organizations like Hope Haven reduce the number of people struggling with addiction through their treatment and recovery programming. To cut supply, we're focused on breaking up the drug trafficking rings that peddle this poison into our communities and increase their cost of doing business. Our law enforcement officers work day and night to get fentanyl off our streets, but they need more support. That's why I'm calling for a fentanyl control unit in my last budget proposal that's comprised of agents with the State Bureau of Investigation and prosecutors at the Department of Justice. The fentanyl control unit would be dedicated to get more drug agents, more prosecutors, to the work of getting fentanyl off our streets. It'll protect people from fentanyl, spare families from suffering tragic loss, support local law enforcement officers as they do their jobs, especially when drug trafficking goes across jurisdictions, which it almost always does. In recent years, we've made progress in North Carolina, working together on a bipartisan basis to address the opioid crisis. We can and must do more to fight this crisis and to save more lives. Six people a day is six people too many.
8: Extra money might make more of those things a reality, but to be determined exactly how. There was also an executive order issued about affordable housing, a driver of health. Executive Order Number 36.
11: Today, I am signing an executive order increasing housing opportunities in North Carolina. This executive order coordinates our efforts across state government to facilitate more housing construction and housing access. Agencies will collaborate with each other and use data and technology to get more information on housing needs and potential solutions and locations. They will work with local governments and corporate and nonprofit partners around shared goals. And we will amplify the success stories that are happening in North Carolina and share them more broadly across the state. To coordinate these efforts, I'm creating a new senior advisor for housing policy in my office, Yannicka Ratcliffe, who will be serving in that role.
8: In other news, there was also a House bill that made some movement recently. Quickly, here's District 117's Jennifer Balcom flagging it briefly.
12: So we also had an ag committee this week, and we moved House Bill 1154, which is the support of food banks. What that does is it helps the food banks hook up with farmers and families who are in need across North Carolina.
8: What can you tell us about House Bill 1154, Jimmy?
5: Yeah, House Bill 1154 was also called the Expand the Farm Share Food Hub Program. So it aims to appropriate funds for the North Carolina Farmers Market Network and Double Up Food Bucks program, which have been immensely successful in providing many folks access to resources and nutritious food they need. The bill is sponsored by Western North Carolina's Carl Giuseppe, Eric Gager, Jennifer Balcom, Lindsay Prather, and Jake Johnson. Right now, it has yet to be fully enacted and is navigating the committee process, but it passed its reading in the House. It also faced a re-referral route, and it was sent to the House Committee on Agricultural and Environment.
9: Right, and that's what Jennifer Balcom is mentioning in that short clip.
12: So that was voted out of the Ag Committee this week.
9: Where does it go from there?
5: To Appropriations Committee and the Rules Calendar Operations of the House Committee. And this was on the 13th of May.
9: Okay, cool. So it's got to make it through that committee, the Senate, maybe another committee, and then the governor. We've had a number of episodes about food access networks between distributors and local farmers, seeing how they can be connected to the economic benefit of local farmers and support health out here in Western North Carolina. So folks can listen to more about that determinant of health on the HPI podcast.
5: Huge deterrent for health overall.
9: Well, there are several news items about mission, one policy specific and the other maybe in response to policy or public pressure. What can you tell us about that?
5: Yeah, previously we talked about Mission Hospital, who had made a certificate of need proposal to the Department of Health and Human Services.
9: Right. So certificate of need applications, for folks just entering the conversation, is what healthcare providers must submit to the state to get permission to build new facilities, expand services, or buy expensive medical equipment. The argument for certificate of need is to prevent the costly duplication of services and to control overall healthcare cost. However, the program is often debated, maybe especially in Western North Carolina, as critics argue it restricts competition and limits patient access. So what was Mission asking for?
5: The original proposal was for an expansion of 129 beds, and this is under the North Carolina's 2025 State Medical Facilities Plan. So after going through the process in March of this year, DHHS awarded 34 beds to the AVL Medical Center operated by Novant Health. And the remainder, which were 95 beds, went to Mission. So didn't get the whole 128, but still 95 is a significant increase. Right now, the issue is, does Mission have the capacity to keep up with 95 new beds? You know, despite conditional approval from the North Carolina Department of Health and Human Services, Mission projects only 3.7% growth in staff over the next 7 years. So the real issue is, can Mission keep up with its staff and incentivize people to come work for the hospital as the beds increase? And this has been hit on by a couple of organizations too. We talked about Advent Health, who contested the original certificate of need proposal, stating this exact thing, you know, Mission doesn't have the capacity to handle new beds, and other places are well suited to do so. There is pushback in that way. In its original projections, Mission proposed employing 673 full-time equivalent nurses. In comparison, Advent projected that when fully staffed, it would have the equivalent of 368 nurses for 222 beds. UNC, on the other hand, projected around 276 for its new 129-bed facility. Novant projected that it would employ 59.5 registered nurses for its 34 facility.
9: So some competition between all the large health facility companies out here trying to secure more beds, and Mission is needing to attract more nurses to work for them while also managing a rough reputation following its sale to HCA in 2019 and four subsequent immediate jeopardy classifications, where CMS threatens to cut funding due to their failure to meet basic standards. Those are currently lifted, but with the need to demonstrate improvements later this summer. And that reputation has even caused the region's U.S. congressional member, Chuck Edwards, to suggest drafting what he called the Healthcare Accountability Act, or HCA, to give CMS more tools to explicitly hold the company, HCA, accountable.
13: That's right.
9: That leads us to the second piece of news. How is Mission trying to attract employees?
5: It's evident that Mission is attempting to address some of these concerns, and Mission Hospital says it's now investing $10 million in pay raises for most full-time, part-time, and PRN employees across Western North Carolina. Hospital leaders say the increases are aimed at recruitment and retention as the healthcare systems continue to face staffing challenges. And Western North Carolina as a whole is facing staffing challenges and the cost of living, but you know, increasing wages will bring the people in, you know.
9: Yeah, Mission has an uphill battle, but increasing wages of staff is not a bad place to start, whether it's to increase bed capacity out of competition with other facilities or improve morale of a strained workforce.
13: That's right.
9: Well, any other health policy news that came up for you, Jimmy?
5: On Wednesday of last week, J.D. Vance threatened to turn off federal funding for government health insurance programs in states that don't comply with White House's anti-fraud efforts.
13: States like California, states like Hawaii, states like New York have completely not taken the fraud issue seriously in the Medicaid program. And so for those states that refuse to get serious about fraud, we are going to turn off that anti-fraud money. And if we continue to find problems, we can turn off other resources within their state Medicaid programs as well.
5: You know, this comes after an executive order signed by President Trump creating task forces to eliminate fraud. As part of that executive order, hospices and home health agencies were also halted from new Medicare enrollment for 6 months while the CMS investigates potential fraud. But this claim by J.D. Vance, so there have been states who have been targeted. Minnesota was famously targeted Medicaid fraud in February, I believe, but the federal government withheld more than $30 million in federal funding. And in California, $1.3 billion in Medicaid money was going to be deferred over suspicions of fraud. Dr. Mehmet Oz claimed that California was operating under fraudulent systems, and now $1.3 million in Medicaid money will be deferred. It's important to note that those two states are the only ones that have had action, but the administration has threatened many others.
9: Okay, so using the framing of fraud, we're seeing the federal government withhold Medicaid-related funding.

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Bum, bow. Bum, bow. All right, I'm going to start fading off right there. We have a ton of stuff to get to. Hi, everyone. This is Radioactive Kids, bringing you 2 hours of amazing independent kids music from all over the world. We have such a great show for you today. We will be interviewing the Juice and Jelly Funtime Band at 9:30, so stay tuned for that. They have a new EP out. That's the first one we played by them on the show, and it's pretty great, so looking forward to that. We also have new music by Mr. Pete's Playhouse, Levity Beat, Elena Moon Park, Go Banana Go, Kim Noller, and a lot more. So just stay tuned. It's going to be a great time on today's Radioactive Kids show. I am Sagan, and I hope you are having a wonderful morning so far. It's raining here in Asheville, so hope you're staying dry. Let's start off, however, with a brand new single by Miss Tootie and the Fruity Band. This is called Mama on Radioactive Kids. Remember, folks, don't touch that dial. We have so much good stuff coming right up.

That was I'm gonna terribly mispronounce this, but Lotte Kirissa and Chris Hornirnde, which is a family band from Denmark, with a song called Carnival from the album Jubileum on Radioactive Kids. That is an older album. I just thought it fit well into today's show. Before that, we heard three songs by Michael and the Rocknest Monsters from their brand new album, Big Thoughts for Little Humans. We heard Higher, Who Made Money, featuring Amelia Napolitano and Sienna Napolitano, and Let's Go. And we started this set off with Mama by Miss Tootie and the Fruity Band, featuring Lauren Marcus and Laura Dadap on Radioactive Kids. I am Sagan. My pronouns are they, them, theirs, and I hope you're enjoying the show so far. Let's keep the music rolling with a brand new artist who just sent me his first single. The name of the band is Mr. Michael's Toddler Tunes, and the song is called Driving, Driving on Radioactive Kids.

0: Same mace skank.
1: That was a song by Levity Beat featuring someone else, and I actually don't know who it's featuring, but that song was called Skink. Brand new song by Levity Beat. Before that, we heard two more brand new songs by Levity Beat, Yes You Can and Teddy Bear. And before that, we heard When the Spider Crabs Dance, a new single by Don Jordan and Nutshell Playhouse. And we started that set off with Driving, Driving by Mr. Michael's Toddler Tunes. Looking forward to hearing more from that band, hopefully soon. Let's keep the music rolling with some very silly music. This next song we're going to play is a parody of the song Man I Need by Olivia Dean. It's by Go Banana Go, who is well known for their silly parody songs. And this is called Taco Meat on Radioactive Kids.

¡Lo íbamos a pasar bacán! ¡Lo íbamos a pasar bacán! ¡Lo íbamos a pasar bacán! ¡Muy bacán!

Yes, indeed, folks. That was Lachi with a song called Fidget. Lachi is a well-known musician, but she is working on her debut kids album, and that is the first single from it. Looking forward to hearing more from that. That was really cool. Before that, folks, we heard an unreleased song by Secret Agent 23 Skidoo from back in 2020, featuring Mr. Cookie Jar. That song was written during the COVID lockdown, and it was called Let Ya Crazy Out, and it was never officially released.

0: far as I'm aware. So I managed to get a hold of it from Secret Agent 23 Skidoo, and I was able to play it. Thank you so much for sending me that song. Before that, we heard Lo Vamos a Pasar Bacan Kids from Synergia, from their album Synergia Kids Game on Radioactive Kiss from back in 2019. And we heard Lunchables by Knuckleheads from their album Lunchables for Breakfast. Before that, we heard Taco Meat by Go Banana Go, a brand new single by them. Let's calm the music down a bit and play another artist who is new to the show. This is an artist from Australia. The name of the band is Flinny, and this first song I'm going to play is called Backpack on Radioactive Kids.
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2: 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You put your couch in your backpack. You put your pencil case in your backpack. You put your house or the couch or the pencil case in your backpack. Your backpack.
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2: What do you put in your backpack? You put the cow in your backpack. 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

0: 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Your water bottle!
1: Batteries!
0: What do you put in your backpack?

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1: Fred.
0: He had a son named
2: Ned
0: and a horse named
3: Ted
0: and a friend named
3: Ed.
0: One day, the friend named
4: Ed
0: knocked on the door and
4: said,
0: "Hey,
4: Fred.
0: Hey,
4: Ned.
0: Hey,
4: Ted.
0: Get out of
4: bed.
0: Shake the sleep out of your
4: head,
0: or you'll be
4: dead."
0: To which Fred replied,
3: "Maybe, maybe not."

Yes, that was Running with Wolves by Suli Pushban from Germany, from the Switch On Global Telethon compilation album. Before that, y'all, oh my gosh, we heard three songs from the brand new album just released yesterday by Elena Moon Park called Nothing is Ordinary, and it's so good. Oh my gosh, I love the album already. I can already tell it's going to be like probably my number one album this year. We heard Donguri Kuro Kuro featuring Akiko Hiroshima, Hiya Kamikachi Bushi featuring Sunny Ochai, and Nothing is Ordinary, the title track on Radioactive Kids by Elena Moon Park. For that, we heard an older song by Billy Jonas from his classic album Build It Back Again, featuring Ashley Joe Farmer, Sherman Hoover, and Juan Holiday, called Maybe, Maybe Not. And we started that long set off with three songs by a new artist, Flinny. We heard Rainbow Mermaid, Special Kind of Place, and Backpack on Radioactive Kids. All right. Hope you're having a great time on the show so far. I certainly am. Coming up in just about 20 minutes or a little less, we will be chatting with some folks from the Juice and Jelly Funtime Band. They're from Massachusetts, and they have a new album out called, a new EP out, excuse me, called Now With More Flavor. So get your dancing shoes on, get ready to rock and roll, because this is the first song on the EP. It's called Animal Dance Party.

0: I know. It's no longer winter, but it's very rainy here in Asheville right now. So maybe you have to bundle up in a bit of a different way. Anyway, that was Bundle Up, the closing track from the new album, new EP by the Juice and Jelly Funtime Band called Now With More Flavor. Before that, we heard Little Boots, Cookie Town, Funky Banana, Can You Dance, and Animal Dance Party. And I am very excited to welcome Justin from the Juice and Jelly Funtime Band to the air with me right now. Hello.
1: Hello, what's up, Sagan? What's up, Radioactive Kids? Thanks for having us.
0: Awesome. Thanks so much. I'm excited to ask you about this EP. So, I wanted to start the interview by asking, so you've been making kids' music for quite a while, and of course, we've just now somehow stumbled across y'all, but you've been making kids' music for like almost 10 years at this point. So can you talk a little bit about how you started making music for kids and families, and what has made you stick with it?
1: Sure, yeah. It started back when I was an outdoor educator working in Northern California. I was working for a school where we would take kids out on hikes to the redwoods and the tide pools, and we always brought in songs to help teach about the different ecosystems we were learning about. And at some point, I was approached by a kids' museum, and they were having a food and farming festival. And they said, could you write some songs for this festival and perform? And I said, well, sure, definitely. And so we wrote some new songs all about food and farming. That's where some of our earliest tracks came from. And I recruited my buddy Jeff, another teacher. And yeah, that's how it started.
0: That's amazing. And you're still here. You know, you just came out with, I believe, your third release. So why have you stuck with it for so long?
1: You know, I took a little break in the middle there. Mm-hmm. I moved from California to Massachusetts, and I wasn't sure we would keep making music. Mm-hmm. But then I got my brother, who's a really talented stand-up bass player, mm-hmm. and our friend Max, who's a really good drummer, and we started making more music here to play mostly at libraries. And then the focus of the songs kind of switched from educational nature, and it kind of got into more of a silly rock dance party for kids.
0: So this is really like the Juice and Jelly Funtime Band 2.0. So sort of like a new evolution of the band. That's so cool. Can you talk a little bit about how, like you said, like a lot of your songs like focus on like dance party and movement and stuff like that. And of course, my listeners just heard like a lot of them like just encourage you to jump around, move around. Can you talk a little bit about how you made that your focus and why you think that's so important?
1: Yeah, definitely. We started thinking a lot about the show, the performance, and what was going to be fun for kids and families. And movement is so fun. I mean, everybody loves dancing. Everybody loves moving. So we wanted to make it more fun, you know, and so that was really the focus. And a lot of it comes down to we want to write songs that we as a band enjoy playing because, you know, we have to play these songs on our own, you know, for hours every week to practice. And so we wanted to make songs that were really fun for us to play and really fun for people to listen to and move to.
0: Awesome. Can you talk a little bit about the songwriting process for the album? Because, you know, it's one thing to say I'm going to write a song that's really fun to dance to, but it's another thing entirely to actually make a song that's like, oh yeah, this is actually a good song that people will enjoy dancing to. So how did you come up with the songs, and how did you make them have that little spark to them?
1: Yeah, totally. I mean, it changes for every song. Mm-hmm. You know, a song like Funky Banana,
0: Yes. That
1: started with the idea. We were like, ooh, Funky Banana, about like an old squishy banana. That's funny, right? And then so the song was born out of that idea. Whereas the song Animal Dance Party, I kind of came up with this fun guitar riff, you know, that bong, bong, banana, banana, and then we kind of created lyrics to match that. But really, the best songs are the ones that kind of write themselves, that don't require me to sit down for too long and think too hard. You know, the best songs are the ones that just kind of come organically, mm-hmm. like a banana.
0: Yes. Yeah. And of course, like what advice would you give to like kids or adults even that are trying to write their own music and want to just let it flow out?
1: Oh my gosh. First and foremost, it should be fun. It always should be fun. If it makes you laugh, if it makes you smile, if it makes you tap your feet, you're on the right track. Some influences for me musically were Weird Al. That was my first CD growing up.
0: Yes!
1: Weird Al Yankovic.
0: Yes.
1: Also, you know, Frank Zappa and They Might Be Giants. Later on, Primus. You know, all these bands are really amazing, have great songs, and the lyrics also make you giggle and are clever. So I would find some artists that you really love, listen to their music, maybe try to learn some of their songs, and then, you know, if you feel ready, try your hand at making your own tunes. Whatever you have, you've got a ukulele, a guitar, a drum set, even just your voice, you can make music with anything and with anyone.
0: Awesome. Yes, that is great advice. I'd love to ask about a couple of the other songs on the album. One of my favorite songs from the album is Little Boots. Can you talk a little bit about how you wrote that one?
1: Little Boots started as a Halloween song.
0: Oh. We
1: were that same museum that asked us to write the songs for the farming festival. They had a Halloween festival every year. And so they asked us to write some Halloween songs. So we came up with a whole Halloween album. And Little Boots started as a song about a little ghost who was trying to be spooky, but he wore these squeaky little boots. So he could never really scare anybody because you could always hear him coming. You know, the idea was kind of like, little boots, little boots. And then since that was a confusing song for most people, we changed it to be about my brother Jelly, and we changed it to be about him trying to scare people around the house when he was a kid. So that's kind of what that song's about.
0: That's amazing. So it's based on a real thing that happened.
1: It's not based on a real thing that happened, but we like to tell a story.
0: Okay, it's based on a fake thing that happened.
1: Yeah, it's an embellishment. He definitely did like to scare people, but I don't think he had squeaky boots.
0: Well, he could have, and that's what's important.
1: Exactly.
0: So I'd also love to ask about the song Cookie Town, because that's another song where it seems to have dropped out of the sky and just like, oh, this is a silly song that exists. So I'm curious how you wrote that one.
1: Yeah, that one, my brother Ben, who we call Jelly in the band, who plays bass. He had the idea. He's like, let's write a song about Cookie Town, where everything's made of cookies. And I thought that was a great idea. He came up with a cool little bass riff, and then I came up with some lyrics, and yeah, we kind of created that song as a band together, and we just thought it was a really fun idea. You know, we start the song at the shows, and we ask the kids about, what do you think is in Cookie Town? What are the cars made of? What are the people made of? What is the river made of? Made of milk, obviously, so you can dip your cookies in it. And that one was really fun to write. Yeah, that was, you know, as we're moving more towards kind of rock songs, you know, that one really fits in that genre well. So, yeah, just a fun idea. Just fun to imagine a world of cookies where you can eat everything.
0: Awesome. So, of course, you know, the band is continuing to change and evolve, but what do you think is next for the Juice and Jelly Fun Time Band? Do you have anything cool in the works, and what do you think is next for the band?
1: Yeah, we have a lot of new songs. I was just practicing with the band this week. We've got, you know, 5 new songs we've written this past month.
0: Oh, wow.
1: A bunch of other songs that we haven't recorded yet, so we'd love to get another album out, you know, in the next year or so.

0: And I think as of this week, maybe next week, we'll be on all the streaming platforms, Spotify, YouTube, iTunes, all that stuff. Yeah, check us out. Check out our website. We've got one little video up of Can You Dance? If you want to dance with us in the video, got a video on YouTube. Yeah, thanks. Thanks.
1: No problem. Thanks so much. And we look forward to hearing much more from you, hopefully soon.
0: Thanks a lot, Sagan. Bye, everyone.
1: Thank you. Bye-bye.

That was a song by Blue Milk Run, the world's premier Star Wars pop punk band, with a song about Darth Maul called Darth Maul Got New Legs. Very silly new single by them. Before that, we heard a song by Diana Reds and Family for Children from their self-titled album, and that song was called Madre Tierra. They are from Chile. Before that, we heard Find Your Voice, a brand new single by Kim Knowler on Radioactive Kids. And before that, we heard an interview with Justin, a.k.a. Juice, from the Juice and Jelly Fun Time Band. Thank you so much for calling us up and chatting about your music, Justin. It was great chatting with you. All right, folks, we are almost out of time on the Radioactive Kids show for today. Thank you so much for listening, as usual. 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I am Sagan. This is Radioactive Kids. I hope you've had a great time listening to the show today. I certainly have had a lot of fun. Let's finish off with a new single by Mr. Pete's Playhouse called Clean Up Song, which I think is good to end off the show with, because we're cleaning up the remnants of the show and moving on to the next thing in our day. And then we'll probably have a minute or so after that, so I'm going to play something else random, and I do not know what it is yet, so you're just going to have to wait and see. 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I am Sagan, this is Radioactive Kids, and as always, I will see you on the radio next week.

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Welcome to another episode of Brown Mountain Lights. Andy with you until 1. Right now, music from Iranian-born guitarist Behdad Megadasi. This is called Moonlight, right here in Asheville FM's Brown Mountain Lights.

Music from Aldous Harding right here in Nashville FM's Brown Mountain Lights. That's newer stuff. Title track, something called Train on the Island. And that's released on 4AD out recently in May. We heard music from Erto Moriera before that in an ensemble that included great Ron Carter on the bass and Hermeto Pascal on keyboards. We heard the song called Ande. Not me, it's spelled differently. A-N-D-E-I. I Walked, that's from a early 70s record by Erto called Natural Feelings, recorded in a time when he was in and out of the Miles Davis ensemble of varieties in the early 70s. We're going to be hearing a little Miles a little later, maybe even with Erto on the recording. We shall see about that a little later, but thinking about Miles Davis and his birthday, I believe, was recently, and he would be 100 if he were still with us. His music continues to shape my world and how I appreciate music and sound. So I'm excited to celebrate Miles. A couple songs throughout the summer, maybe more. Stick around, we'll be doing that. John Coltrane also 100, and we'll be playing his music. Kind of usual, not always. I try to keep things fresh. What else we heard in that set? A big long set for you to get you started this morning at Brown Mountain Lights. We heard music from Ngu Baga Yoko, and he is a Mali native guitarist, and his daughter was on the lyrics on that song called Kulu from the album Kulu. We heard The Books from the album Music for a French Elevator and Other Oddities. The song Classy Penguin. Faust from their Ravivando record. We heard Carousel. And music from a compilation, Centre Afrique Anthologie de la Musique de la Pygmée. And it's pygmy music, unbelievably beautiful stuff recorded in Africa. Began it with a Iranian-born guitarist, Behdad Mogadassi, who is in, I believe, Philadelphia now, and extremely accomplished guitarist. We heard a compilation, a song from a compilation called Salam Dubai, Oriental Music from Tradition to Modernity. And the song we heard was Matab, or Moonlight. That catches us up. 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My name is Andy, and I'm with you until 1 o'clock, and I'm so excited to be here. Got the windows open here at our studio on Haywood Road in West Asheville. 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
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You can get the archives there for the last 2 weeks. Thanks, Buffalo Mike, for getting all that posted up. One more thing that Buffalo Mike is doing. June 2nd at 1 p.m., he's going to be interviewing the organizers of the Black Mountain Blues Experience Launch Party. Yep, that's happening. Buffalo Mike Brews and Blues Show happens every Tuesday at 1 p.m. June 2nd is focused on the Black Mountain Blues Experience Launch Party. Yeah. And that and so much more at AshevilleFM.org. Get in there. You can just climb around. It's a little bit like a playground. Going to get back into music with you here briefly. I've got some stuff coming up that's going to be a little bit more rootsy. I wanted to give you a little vision of the weather. According to the National Weather Service, we have a 50% chance of rain throughout the day, and it's going to be clearing up. We're going to be some clearing for tomorrow with low of 55 tonight, high of only 74 tomorrow, and sunny. Yeah. So a little mix of the rain and the sun is okay by me. Sunday night, rain chances begin to come in, and the more likely with 60% chance predicted on Monday. And then some clearing and some cooler weather, 51 degrees on a Tuesday night as your low. So yeah, a little bit of spring feel coming on in, and I'm okay with that. More music coming in, and information and tickets to give away a little bit later, so don't go anywhere. 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This is Brown Mountain Lights. Going to go back to Blind Blake with Rope Stretching Blues right here at Asheville FM's Brown Mountain Lights.

Music from Sonny Rollins here at Asheville FM's Brown Mountain Lights. That winds up a big set of all kinds of stuff for your pre-lunch or your lunch or post-lunch, post-brunch, whatever it is you may be doing. Maybe you're working. Maybe you're serving brunch. Cheers, hats off to you for doing the service work. We heard the amazing recording of Sonny's Keep Hold of Yourself composition from his next album, just titled Sonny Rollins' Next Album. And it's a great album, actually, early 70s. We have to bid farewell to Sonny in the life form, but he leaves an incredible, like, 7-decade legacy of recorded music. And he kind of was the reason I like jazz, really, initially. I'd heard some mid-50s stuff that he was doing, and just kind of amazing musical career to track, one of the most versatile musical careers in some ways to track. Beautiful, beautiful music left by Sonny. We heard also in that set a cover from Pucho and his Latin soul brothers, You Can't Always Get What You Want. It's put together on an earlier album he did, but we heard it by way of the Rolling Stones in jazz. It's a jazz tribute to the Stones. Sonny played with the Stones on a song that was uncredited, but Waiting for a Friend. We heard Eddie Harris and Les McCann, Carry On, Brother, from their second movement LP. The great Betty LeVette, Take Another Little Piece of My Heart, selected Betty LeVette, released on Charlie Records. Went back to some Aaron Neville early thing that I don't remember if it got a proper release. I think there was some problems with it, but at any rate, Hercules, one of the coolest songs by Aaron Neville's, and that's on the very best of the Neville brothers. Kevin Morby from 2020's Sundowner, Don't Underestimate Midwest American Sun. Check out the video of that if you have a chance. It's very cool, kind of emulates a almost like Wim Wenders Paris, Texas vibe in the video. It's real sparse. Began the set today with a powerful one from Blind Blake on Yazzie Records, ragtime guitarist, foremost finger picker. We heard Rope Stretching Blues. A lot of his compositions are not with lyrics, but that one was, and boy, they pack a punch. That catches us up. 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And Andy with you, about halfway done, and I have some important things to share. 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We're going to get into the concert calendar. So many things on the agenda. I can't imagine having to make choices, but here they are. Sovereign Kava Show is the Miller Sisters. The River Breaks are at Grey Eagle. Grey Eagle a little later is got Truesdale. One Stop is got the Sunnyside Trio. You can see Adam Ezra and his group at the Asheville Music Hall.
Emerson Bruno and the Undercurrents are at the One Stop. Dancing Fleas are at One World West location. And then the Dan Davis Group is in the One World Downtown location. Paper Crowns are at One World West a little later there. It's Snakes, Pink Eye, and 5/8 are all at Fleetwood's today. And Static Age Records has got Crate along with I-26 Connector, Hook of the Moon, as well as 7.5 Giraffe, all at Static Age. Orange Peel Show is Connect Beyond Festival. More details at their website. Jack of the Wood has got Nobody's Darling String Band. Gypsy Strings Revival a little later there at Jack of the Wood. Tall Boys are at Ginger's Revenge. And a little later there, it's the Tool Shed All Kings Drag Show. Oh, Henry's has got a drag show. Also, Retro Future Mixtape, The Art of House. That's an event taking place at Sly Grog. John Chris Live is at Harris Cherokee Center. Conference of the Birds is what's happening at Story Parlor today. Eulogy has got Gimme Gimme Disco. And Nikunja is performing at the Ioprana Listening Room. Sierra Nevada Amphitheater show today is the Magnolia Boulevard. At a Hotel Eve, they've got the Tyler Levy Quartet. Celeris Brewing, it's got Lando Moss and the Bad Authors. Until We're All Free, it's a concert and arts celebration for Gaza. That's happening at Radix. Beats Antique is out at French Broad River Brewery. Looking at tomorrow, Grey Eagle Show is East Coast Dirt. One Stop is happening Shakedown and Sons of Star Residency per usual at One World West. Fleetwood's has got Sounding Arrow album release party featuring Annalise and DJ Soul Motion. Orange Peel's got Connect Beyond Festival again tomorrow. Check the website for details. Bluegrass Brunch happening at Jack of the Wood on Sunday. A little later there, it's a Irish music session. Jazz Jam happening at Ginger's Revenge tomorrow. Smooth Goose is at the Sierra Nevada Amphitheater. And out at One World Downtown on Monday, there's an open mic happening. Mashup Monday at One World West. Nick Garrison Quartet is at Little Jumbo on Monday. And that Eulogy show on Monday, The Fall of Troy with Seismic Sutra. And also opening that show is The Welcoming. Concert Entertainment Calendar, we do this every day at 12, 3, and 6 p.m. Of course, you can check us out then. Please do. That means you're with me. But if you didn't get any of the things I said or mumbled, go to ashevillefm.org, click on Shows and or Concert Calendar, better yet, see what's going on. If you got an event, we can get it on the air. There's an email called calendar@ashevillefm.org. Got Miles Davis in the background, and might have a really cool song coming up a little later in proper form for Miles, since it is 100 years of Miles Davis in existence. Maybe longer, but that's as far as we can go back when he was born in 1926. And it's kind of an interesting jazz year. Both Miles Davis and John Coltrane were born in 1926. We lose Sonny Rollins this year. There's this sort of convergence happening musically. Maybe it's just my age. Could be that. Yeah, it's probably my age. I'm going to get into something now. We're going to go back to Wombo and their song Backflip. Right here in Asheville, FM's Brown Mountain Lights. Tickets to give away. Stick around for that coming up at our next break. You're listening to Brown Mountain Lights. This is Andy. Be with you for a little bit longer. Stick around.

winding up a rocky set for you here at Asheville FM's Brown Mountain Lights with Gliders from Maria's Hunt. We heard High Time. And I probably made some listeners mad by following Caius with Billy Thorpe, but I might have made some listeners happy. Maybe there's a dividing line between those two songs that just can't be breached by people. That's okay. That's what I'm here for. We heard Children of the Sun, and then from the really great Welcome to Sky Valley record by Caius, Asteroid. And Coeur d'Alux, band out of North Carolina, was in that set also with Syncopated from their Media release. And we went back to the 80s with some cool underground synth and darkness from Borgasia, ZMR, collected on a compilation called Next Wave Acid Punks.

King Crimson in there with very heavy Frippatronics and Adrian Belew stuff on Waiting Man off of the really cool Beat album, 1982. Roughly the same time for 23 Skidoo Vegas El Bandito from their Seven Songs record. And Wombo began all of that insanity, and that just about wraps it up for me. We got a little Miles in the background, and I wanted to offer an opportunity to give away a pair of passes. If you could just hang on, I have a pair of passes that I think maybe people on that dividing line of Children of the Sun or Caius would appreciate, but hang in there. Programming is provided by Gypsy Queen Cuisine, located at 807 Patton Avenue in Asheville. Gypsy Queen offers Lebanese cuisine with vegan options. They're open daily from 11:30 to 9 p.m. They have outdoor dining. 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Organization doing the work here to help local harm reduction is an organization called Steady Collective. They are focused on improving community health by reducing drug overdose rates and the spread of infectious diseases through education, advocacy, and direct services. They run a mobile distribution vehicle in various locations. 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The rain has definitely helped the drought. We are still listed in a drought. I haven't seen the most recent data, and it probably varies from holler to holler, but check ncdrought.org for where we are. I know that there was some flooding this past week that was also kind of extreme, so praying for a little bit more calm on that. Tarek, I got a pair of tickets for you if you want to go see The Fall of Troy. They're playing Monday, June 1, at Eulogy. I have one ticket for you. It's not a pair. Give me a holler. 828-259-3936. Fall of Troy at Eulogy Monday. Could be yours. Going to leave you with another Miles track from the Bitches Brew sessions. This is, I believe, an alternate version of Miles Runs the Voodoo Down. In the background right now, it's Willie Nelson from the Jack Johnson record. All seminal, super cool stuff from the early 70s. I'm going to be on the road a little bit today to see my family, and I'm excited to see Mom and Dad. I hope you're having a good day, and Loose Fit Special Edition is coming up. Stay tuned for that. Be good to yourselves, be good to others, and I will see you next week. This is Miles Davis. He's 100 years of Miles Davis. This is Miles Runs the Voodoo Down right here in Asheville FM's Brown Mountain Lights. See you next time.

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1: Hello.
2: Hello. I didn't expect to see you today.
1: Look, do sit down.
2: Oh.
1: Would you like a cup of tea?
2: No, thanks, Caroline.
1: Would you like some coffee?
3: Oh, no, thanks.
1: Wonder who that is. Excuse me a second.
2: Yeah, can I get it?
1: No, don't worry. Hello, only me. Mr. Woolley. Oh, come in.
2: Oh, thank you. Hope I'm not disturbing you.
1: No, of course not. Do come in. Shula and I were just having some tea. Oh, there we go. Can you manage?
3: Oh, thanks.
1: Heavy. There.
3: Thanks.
1: Oh, excuse me a minute. Sid. Hello.
2: To know, Mr. Woolley.
4: What?

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2: Having been built on sand with another
1: Within
2: the nature of, in effect,
1: Köpfen in das Wasser, Schwänzchen in die Höhe.
0: Not too loose.
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2: Zischen.
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2: Not
1: Wasser.
2: Having been built on sand with another base, base
1: auf Sand gebildet sein mit einer anderen Basis, in Klammern Basis, Tatsache.
0: I eat every night, but I don't do this every night.
1: Einen
2: Having been
1: voraus.
2: Built on sand with another base, basis in fact.
0: Zischen. 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
0: Holding fast.
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1: 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Zischen. Weh, weh,
0: I eat every night, but I don't do this every night.
1: Und warnt bis ich gesetzt und wieder aufgesetzt.
2: Having been built on sand with another base, basis in fact. Having been built on sand with another base, basis in fact.
1: Köpfchen in das Wasser, Schwänzchen in die Höhe, auf Sand gebildet sein. 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
1: Basis, in Klammern Basis, Tatsache.
2: Having been built on sand with another base, basis
1: in
2: fact.
1: Voraus.
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1: Die Mutter ist in Pommernland. 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Maikäfer fliegt.
2: Within the nature of, is
1: O Falada, der du da hangest.
2: Within the
1: strain
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0: holding fast, not too tight.
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1: Schere,
0: night,
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0: but I don't do this every
1: Kinder
0: night.
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2: Holding fast, not too
0: Holding
2: loose.
0: Fast.
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0: Holding fast,
2: been built
1: in
2: on sand,
1: not too tight.
2: Base, bases in fact. One
1: Sand
2: step ahead.
1: Sein, mit einer
0: I eat
1: Basis.
0: Every night,
1: Zischen.
0: But I don't do this every night.
1: In Klammern Basis, Tatsache. 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Maikäfer fliegt, der Vater ist
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2: Having been built on sand,
0: holding fast,
2: with another base, basis in fact.
0: Holding fast, not too tight.
1: Köpfchen in das Wasser,
2: having been built on sand, with another base, basis in fact.
0: Holding fast, not too tight.
1: In Klammern Basis, Tatsache.
2: Having been built on sand, with another base, basis in fact.
0: I eat every night, but I don't do this every night.
1: Die Mutter ist in Pommernland,
2: Wushing.
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2: Shoved
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0: holding fast,
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1: 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Köpfchen in das Wasser, Schwänzchen in die Höhe.
2: Within the nature of is in effect, within the strain of one step ahead, shove once more. Holding fast, not too loose. Held fast, not too tight. With relation to the various manners, with various things, having been built on sand, another base, bases in fact.
3: Holding fast, not too tight.
1: O zischen, Fallada, der du da hangest. 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

Alrighty, you're in tune with Asheville FM. Andrew here, sitting in for Ernesto on Loose Fit today. About 40 after the hour long set. Alright. Tara Clark and Trio, new music, Lazy Daisy, off the album Somewhere Good, which is being released next week on World of Echo. All stunners on that one so far. Jeff Bruner before that, West Coast minimalist composer, gave us Magic Mbira. That was the

Gallery in Munich put out. I apologize for that one, for the pronunciation on that one. Yeah, got lost in that one too, though. Good stuff. Period Bomb gave us Melodies. Period Bomb out of Miami, I believe. Judy and the Jerks before that with I Lost My Feet from Music to Go Nuts from the Thrilling Living label. Society gave us Band from the Rock Sea off the Flennan number 15 comp. Came out 2024. And then we heard early People Like Us, T424PLU Part 1. We heard an excerpt from that one off the Lassie House Jumble Massive collection. And that is all we have heard on the show so far. Loose Fit, Andrew with you here, subbing for Ernesto on this Saturday afternoon. Hope you're all doing well. Thank you for tuning in. I want to tell you that programming support is brought to you by The Double Crown, a West Asheville neighborhood bar. The Double Crown offers karaoke on Sunday and Monday, live country music on Wednesdays, Saturday night dance parties, a monthly gospel and soul nights also. 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All right, we are caught up. I am happy to be here with y'all today. No rain. That's good. Hope you're all doing well. Got a lot of long pieces today, so hope you're into that. And yeah, we'll get back to it. 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

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Andrew sitting in with you on Loose Fit. That last one was another Jeff Bruner track. Very different from the first one we heard. Reggae Foes, A Flying Saucer Came Down and Burnt My Baby's Neck. That was the sci-fi soundtrack, Jeff Bruner, not the minimalist composer Jeff Bruner. New EM Records, Four Corners. Excellent. For that, we heard new John Dwyer. That was Heathen Axe, False Floor. Brand new. Blasted out. Release on Death God. For that, Party Dozen gave us their cover of Ghost Rider, another banger from the Mad Rooter Ghost Rider single. Came out last November on City Slang. We heard A Dog Republic with Side C, an excerpt of that. That was the People Barking Like Dogs disco dance party. Demonstrations 5.2 Ultra Eczema label. I think that's from a few years ago.

Before that, the great Jan Tomita talked to me for biological and robotical research. That was the deconstructed doo-wop off of Music for Living Sound from the For Life label. Started that set off with Johnny G, Miles and Miles. It was taken from the No One's Listening Anyway, UK DIY Post-Punk and Dubs 78 to 84, Volume 2. Off Caroline True Records. I believe that came out last fall also.

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All right, 222-23. Hope everyone's doing well on this Saturday afternoon. Great programming all day today after this one. My so-called radio show is coming up till 5, Slay the Mic, 5 to 7, Slay the Mic University till 8. Deep Roots Revival with Lion Trees from 8 to 9, The Jam, Lancelot from 9 to 10, and By All Means Necessary will carry you till midnight. And then DJ Automation Robot, I'm sure, will be around. Thanks for hanging here with you till 3. Stick around for a little more.

All right. It's 103.3 Asheville FM. Wrapping up the program. Just heard Blue Jean Tyranny. Next time might be your time from the Trust in Rock live album put out by Unseen Worlds. We heard Michael Hurley with Got Over It off the Sweet Corn album before that. Louis Mia gave us that very sweet Kumeh language track that I cannot pronounce. Louis is a Cambodian singer, was a Cambodian singer and radio broadcaster. I thought it meant Love Conquers All, but I'm not sure. But we'll go with that, Love Conquers All. Before that, we heard Winston Riley with his Fish Mouth dub remix that was taken from Techniques and Dub Pressure Sounds 15. Fishmouth started off the set with Faust, Jennifer from Faust 4. If you're just tuning in, my name is Andrew. I've been filling in today for Ernesto on Loose Fit. Thank you for listening. I will be back in the same seat next week. Coming up at the top of the hour, we have my so-called radio show. John Wayne is sitting in this afternoon. All right. I'm going to leave you with this Nena Cherry Fortet remix. Thanks for listening. See you next week. 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

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As you may have figured out, this is not DJ Aaron. I'm John Wayne sitting in this week. Been away for a couple of weeks, but I'm back. You got me this week, and then again, two more weeks in a row coming up. Maybe next week, I forget. Irregardless, we don't really have too much of a plan today on Freaks and Geeks. We have special guest DJ Goth Baby with us here. We are going to get into your favorite part of the day. That's right, it is time for the concert and entertainment calendar. Let's get this party started. Just a moment.

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0: Thank you. 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Thanks to our special guest DJ for reading today's concerts. What are we going to do? We're going to start off with a friend of mine had her 32nd birthday this past week. So we're going to start off with the Trax. These are all bands that Trax introduced me to. My friend Trax, that's her name, introduced me to and were her birthday requests. So here is Ryan Davis and the Roadhouse Band. Keep it here on Asheville FM. You got anything you want to say?
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0: 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Welcome back.
1: Welcome back to that set. It was all Tracks.
0: T-R-A-C-K-S for my friend Trax, whose birthday recently was. All bands she's introduced me to. It's her Twisted Teens with Waiting for the Whip off their self-titled album from 2022-ish. Wednesday with Townies off the track album Bleeds. And kicking off that set was Ryan Davis and the Roadhouse Band with Junk Drawer Heart off their Dancing on the Edge LP on Sophomore Lounge. Came out, I think, 2 or 3 years ago. They got a new one out, too. It's good. Not as good, in my opinion, but it's still a pretty solid one. You're just tuning in. I forgot you're listening to Freaks and Geeks on Asheville FM. DJ Aaron's away, so I, John Wayne, am sitting in today. Before we roll into our next set, which is tangentially related to the birthday request track, it's we bands that friends of mine have introduced me to in the past few years, with a focus on the more recent stuff. We've got a little bit of housekeeping to take care of.
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0: Cool. That said, let's roll into our next set. We're going to start off with Vermont artist who's played here a couple times. Here's Greg Freeman right here on the Asheville FM. Keep it here, kids.

All right. Whoa, I got a cue on there. There we go. That's better. I can hear me in both ears now. Welcome back. Welcome back to the set. You just heard the Grigri, that being the Oakland band with Mikado Unveju off the Grigri album on Birdman Records, early 2000, maybe 2002, 2001, right around that era. Part of that, Sparkle Horse with Weird Sisters off Viva Dixie Submarine Transmission Plot. And kicking off that set was Greg Freeman with Tower off I Looked Out, came out a couple years back. Just tuning in and forgot, you're listening to Freaks and Geeks on Asheville FM. DJ Aaron's away, so I, John Wayne, am sitting in. Before we move into our next set, which is going to be some, I think it's mostly covers, a little poppier than the last two. We're going to pick up the pace as the show goes on a wee bit. 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And in case you can't spell, there is an E in Asheville. Well, there's two E's, but you know what I mean. I don't want to be 2 hours at it. Sure, why not? 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Next set, we're going to start off with Ohio band Wussy doing their cover of the track Ceremony. So keep it here on Asheville FM, kids.

0: Hello. There we go. All right, welcome back.
1: Welcome back. You just heard the Breeders covering I Can't Help But Fall in Love With You.
0: That is Loud Ocean. That is off the Divine Hammer EP. Part of that Horse Girl with Anti-Glory off of Versions of Modern Performance. And kicking off that set was Wussy covering the track Ceremony off the Ceremony

7-inch EP. You're just tuning in, I forgot. You're listening to Freaks and Geeks on Asheville FM. DJ Aaron is away, so I don't mind him sitting in with you today. You are stuck with me for the next 2 hours, or about 1 hour and 10 minutes at this point. If you hate this, you want to hear something different, Climate Buzz airs during the week. I had to plan the transition into this read, but it didn't go well. Anyway, Climate Buzz, come join Bob Hanna, Lisa Raleigh, and Brad Rouse. Wow, this is bad English. As we share the stories, the people, the science, and the challenges and solutions for a warming planet. Our weekly guests share all the ways they are making a positive difference when it comes to climate change. It's the Climate Buzz every Monday morning, 9 a.m. to 10 a.m. on Asheville FM. And in about 1 hour, you got Slay the Mic up next as well. Just a moment while I queue up the next set. All right, we're going to get a bit more rock for this next set. We're going to start things off with Band Love is Laughter. Here's their track, Phobias, right here on the Asheville FM. Keep it here, kids.

All right, welcome back. Welcome back to that you just heard the Gories with The View From Here. Well, if I know you'd be House Rock and Crypt Records, part of that, Ambulance Limited with Primitive, The Way I Treat You. Early 2000s, Strokes era, indie band that didn't quite make it. Had a music video, I remember it being on TV. Part of that was Miami. Off the Miami Shotwell split, Jeeva Avenue Fallout / The City That Never Sleeps. Track Once in a While is for Roy R. I love that band. Only have that one release. Was self-released in 2000, I think. 2001, maybe. There was a cassette version, and then Dead Broke Records reissued it a couple years back. And kicking off that set, it was one of my favorite bands, Love is Laughter. The track Phobia is off their number one USA LP. 99, maybe, that came out? Hard to say. You're just tuning in, I forgot. 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Normally the show would be my so-called radio show, but DJ Aaron is away, so I, John Wayne, am in, giving you Freaks and Geeks. I pop in here every few weeks. Or every other week sometimes. Depends where we are at. Got another hour with me before Slay the Mic is up next. 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Where do we go from here? We're going to get a bit more mellow with this next set. It'll be a long one, about 15 minutes. So here's a track by Erie Wanda. Keep it here on Asheville FM.

Turn that ocean down a wee bit. Working backwards to that set, you just heard The Lavender Flu, covering Mouse in the Traps, My Time, off their album Heavy Air on Meds a few years back. Part of that Kitchen's Floor with Northern Front, off None of That LP on Petty Bunko. Kelly Stoltz, track Going Up, off the album Crocodiles. Incredible CD, only released early 2000s. It got a record store reissue in like 2020, I think. And then kicking off that set was Eerie Wando with Sleepy Eyes, off of Pet Town on Joyful Noise Recordings. You're just tuning in, I forgot. You've been listening to Freaks and Geeks on Nashville FM. DJ Aaron's away, so I, John Wayne, have been filling in. You got about 40 minutes left with me before Slay the Mic is up next. Hopefully you're enjoying our not terribly cohesive show today. Mostly just things alike. Before moving to that, though, Literacy Together Asheville, in partnership with Buncombe County, offers tutoring in reading and writing for both adults and youth. 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Rolling to our next set. Let's do, what is our next set? 1 second. I'm gonna do some garagey stuff. Here's the incredible Kelly Stoltz track off of Crocodiles, which is kind of a Echo and the Bunnymen influences thing. And now we're gonna play some tracks by the band Crocodiles that do sign in the same thing. So keep it here on Asheville FM. When I say do, I mean they did. They were like, this is like 20 years ago now, or 15 years ago now. But I heard Crocodiles is back together and might be touring or have an album coming on. I gotta dig into that a little bit, but I haven't looked that hard yet. Keep it here, kids.

This is a cover of a song by a band named Trio, who put out one bad record, but everything else they did was great, so if you like it, find them. And it goes like this. The song is called I Have No Idea What, because it's in German, so we made up our own words, but it's pretty much similar.

Thank you very much for the OCs. Call these guys up and keep them afloat. They bought us chips and dips and brie. And we have a new record out called Sucks Blood on Castle Face Records. It's got several of the hits you heard today. Thank you.

All right. Welcome back. Welcome back to that set. You just heard the OCs covering Comer. Covered as they like call it Comas. Originally by Trio. Part of that Fresh and Only's with Waterfall off Play It Stranger in the Red. Terry Malt, The Waiting Room off Killing Time on Slumberland Records. And kicking all this, it was The Crocodiles with Be My Lover off Complete Blank Times. Blank Times were a series of digital releases they did a wee bit back. You're just tuning in or forgot, you're listening to Freaks and Geeks on Nashville FM. DJ Aaron is away, so I, John Wayne, am sitting in, and you are stuck with me for the next 27 minutes until Slay the Mic is up next. Hope you're enjoying the show so far. Been fairly incohesive, we're all over the place, and we're going to take another hard left here, hard right, maybe? Or another direction. We're going to do some soundtracky stuff, namely from video games. The tracks are by, the initial ones by British Sea Power, which was for this game called Disco Elysium that I thought was a very great point-and-click adventure game that came out a couple years back, self-released, did pretty well. Really great story writing and world creating in it if you're a someone who likes those kind of video games. It might be on video games, just I played on PC, I don't know. So here is the initial theme to that thing. What was I talking about? Man, I'm losing it today, huh? How about the weather out there? At least it warmed up a little bit. Or got sunny-ish. That's some serious rain. Wow. Should we talk about the weather, the government? What else can we do? Doesn't matter. Here's British Sea Power doing some tracks from the video game Disco Elysium right here on Asheville FM. Keep it here, kids. We'll do another bit more rock set after this. It takes us up to the top of the hour. Hang in there.

0: All right. Welcome back.
1: Welcome back to the set. You just heard Ben Huge with the track Towns off the Arcanum of Steamworks and Magic Obscura soundtrack, 90s video game that I really was a fan of back in the day. Part of that was British Sea Power, or now called Sea Power, with two tracks, Detective Arriving on the Scene and Instrument of Surrender, both from the Disco Elysium soundtrack, another video game I was a huge fan of. You're just tuning in to Forgot. 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DJ Aaron's away, so I, John Wayne, am sitting in today.

got about 10 minutes before Slay the Mic is up next. Hope you've enjoyed the show so far. We've been a bit all over the place. I'll be back again in a couple of weeks. I forget exactly when. I think late June. I'm in here 2 weeks in a row. We'll see. I think one of those I got to change up. I got to talk to Aaron first. We'll see. What will we do? We got... This should time out about, right? Yeah, it does. All right. I'm going to roll into a track with David Nance here, and that should take us up to the top of the hour. I may or may not pop back in before Slay the Mic starts up. If not, I'll catch you later, kids. Have a good one.

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0: What up, everybody? Hey! DJ EJ is in here spinning all the jams. I am so happy. I mean, like, I love me some good old R&B.
1: So, it hits the spot when it needs to.
0: Exactly. So it's February 1st. And
1: Hold on. We're not going to act like Liz didn't pull up at 7. When we've been here since 5. Come on, like, someone got to, like blow her phone up. Be like, Liz, what's going on? Like, talk to her, guys. You know what I'm saying? Like, what's going on?
0: Well, because I knew EJ was holding it down. That's what I knew.
1: That's,
0: over here.
1: That's an excuse.
0: So, I know it's February 1st, so that means, you know, Black History was officially called off, everybody.
1: Huh?
0: Huh?
1: It was called off?
0: Mm-hmm.
1: By who? Who can do that? Trump?
0: So, in theory, there's no Black History Month.
1: Who, but who said that? Like, like, where did it come from?
0: Yes, it did come from
1: Trump.
0: Yeah.
1: I'm tired of this dude. Like, what are we doing?
0: So.
1: And you know what? I just got 4 texts in a row. Shout out Malachi.
0: Hey,
1: shout out Malachi and Jimmy. You know, I'm going to shout you guys out.
0: Hey.
1: I'll see you in a couple. Shout you guys out.
0: It's a Saturday night. Where y'all going?
1: Huh?
0: What?
1: Who?
0: Uh-uh.
1: What happened?
0: We might share about some events that are happening this Saturday. But anyways, yes, the Pentagon cancels Black History Month hours before it starts. So Identity Month's dead.
1: No. Nah. Yep. Not for me.
0: So.
1: Nah.
0: I do want to say I'm Black 365, so that is not going away at all for me. But let's talk about R&B, since you got us in our feels.
1: A little bit.
0: So it's a popular genre that's been around since the 1940s. So who are, like, some of your top R&B artists?
1: Like, all time?
0: Yes.
1: Chris Brown. Chris Brown, no doubt. I don't care. He got some R&B hits that I mess with.
0: He does.
1: Chris Brown. I wouldn't say he in, like, my top 5 artists, but, like, I like Tevin Campbell because I just love Can We Talk as a song. That's my favorite. That's, like, one of my favorite songs. Fantasia.
0: Yeah. North Carolina native.
1: Oh, for real?
0: Charlotte.
1: I didn't know that. TLC.
0: Ooh.
1: I like TLC.
0: Okay.
1: Nelly. I like the song that Nelly has. And don't Nelly got Dilemma? It's called Dilemma.
0: Oh, okay.
1: Yeah, I like that song.
0: Like,
1: don't do Nelly, that. Yeah, see
0: R&B artist.
1: Relax. Relax. Okay, like, okay.
0: Okay.
1: Who else? Oh yeah, I like the Ray J I just played.
0: Yes.
1: I know you
0: that
1: got
0: one was really good.
1: You remember the Versus battle he was trying to sing?
0: You know, that song came out whenever I was a youngin'. Good times. Well, you named some amazing artists. And so some background of R&B. The great migration of Black Americans to urban industrial centers of, like, Chicago, Detroit, New York, L.A. in the 20s and then the 30s created a new market for jazz, blues, and other genres. So, you know, with rhythm and blues, it came from jazz and blues.
1: Okay.
0: And then you had other influential genres popping up from Black Americans.
1: Yeah.
0: And also, you know, whenever we talk about R&B, it also kind of country derived from R&B and blues.
1: Okay.
0: Yep.
1: Okay.
0: So,
1: didn't think about that one.
0: Yep. Go ahead. So that's a little history for you. Yep.
1: That's a great, like, fact out of nowhere that I didn't think about. Country deprived from R&B.
0: Yep, but people saw country as the white genre and R&B as the black genre. So that's kind of how it kind of separated itself.
1: Okay. So, okay.
0: Just a little facts, but what you got cooking up over there, EJ?
1: I'm still stuck on like the Pentagon. Like,
0: yes. Yep.
1: And the No Black History Month. I'm stuck on that. Like, what are they talking about? Like,
0: you know, they just talking to talk. They're just talking to talk, but what you got for us in terms of in your crate, in your music?
1: In the crate, in the music. I got an oldie but a goodie.
0: Okay.
1: I got one.
0: I want to hear it.
1: I got one my mom used to play back in the day.
0: Okay.
1: It was time to clean up. I forgot to mention her on my list, but here we go.
0: You forgot to mention your mama?
1: No, not my mama. The song.
0: Oh.

0: All right, so we are back in the building.
1: Hold on. I was playing bangers, like.
0: You definitely were. You definitely were. I haven't heard any of those songs in a really long time. So I am a huge Neo fan and a huge Mario fan, Fantasia.
1: Yeah, I was playing Heat.
0: Anthony Hamilton. Yeah. You had some pretty good ones.
1: Yeah.
0: So in terms of celebrating, like if you could come up with one word to represent blackness, like black culture, what is one word?
1: Whoa, one word?
0: Yeah.
1: To describe black culture.
0: Yes.
1: Innovative.
0: Ooh.
1: Innovative.
0: I love that.
1: What's your one word?
0: I think it would be unmatched.
1: Okay. Yeah. Why unmatched?
0: Just because I feel like black culture is so beautiful and rich, and it's authentic.
1: Yeah.
0: And I don't think you can ever duplicate it.
1: Definitely.
0: So... Yeah, okay. Definitely. Well, I know that you have so many things planned.
1: Facts. So much.
0: And you will see us out and about in the community.
1: We will see you out and about. Coming up, first things first, UNCA. We're coming to you guys. Backyard, the playground, whatever you want to call it, homecoming. It's coming up February 15th, if not mistaken, correct?
0: Yep, we'll be there.
1: What's the name of the venue one more time?
0: Highland Brewing. We're excited.
1: Highland Brewing. We're going to be there, your after party homecoming.
0: Slay the
1: DJ
0: mic.
1: Gene got the juice is back. Okay.
0: We're gonna have a great time.
1: Yeah, we're gonna be lit. We're bringing the 360 photo booth. I know y'all like that a lot.
0: Yes.
1: The 360 photo booth.
0: Very much so. So is EJ and Dia taking over that? But I also know, you know, we're getting closer to the end of our show.
1: Yeah.
0: So I know we have a show coming up next. So stay around. Don't go anywhere because you are listening to 103.3 Asheville FM. And we are going to take you out on this amazing song. Wait, EJ, DJ, DJ, EJ got for us.
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3: 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Nice guitar. What are you going to do now that you're out?
2: I'm going to do the Apollo in New York.
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0: 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Yes, it's Iman Christopher Liontree sitting in with Alki Boulan Deep Roots Revival. Welcome aboard.
1: Notice when it comes to niceness, Liontree sound rinse it every time.